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0: Yes, very powerful couples retreat.
1: Yun. 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
0: Ayan. 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
1: Sige po, mga kaagapay. 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It's in James chapter 4, verse 8, New International Version. Come near to God, and He will come near to you.
0: Okay, para sa wikang Tagalog sa Santiago 4:8, magandang balita, Biblia. 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One of the most beautiful invitations God gives us is this, come near. 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
0: 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So God is not asking na maging perfect tayo, maging tama yung buhay natin before we can approach Him. 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
1: At ang maganda pa dun, honey, invitation at the same time assurance that if you come near to God, He will come near to you as well.
0: Yes, He simply wants our hearts, kaagapay. Ang nais po ng Panginoon sa atin, hindi lamang po relationship na pag naligtas tayo, we already have a relationship with God, but God wants to have fellowship with us, yung pong closeness, yung intimacy with us, yung po yung nais ng Panginoon. And when husband and wife both learn to draw near to God, something beautiful also happens in their marriage. Ibang usapan po yung individually lumalapit tayo sa Panginoon, diba?
1: Gumagalaw daw yung ating kamerahan.
0: Okay, because of me, the electric.
1: Hindi, the table. Oh.
0: Okay, but you know what, kaagapay? When a husband and wife learn to come together to God, something beautiful happens in their marriage. Kasi nga po, the closer we are to God, the more patient we become, the more loving, the more forgiving we become. Di ba yun yung marriage triangle, di ba? Sa mga couple seminar na papakinggan natin yan, natututunan natin yan yung marriage triangle. Ang Panginoon ang nasa taas, kayong dalawa nasa kabilang dulo. And the more the two of you draw closer to God, what happens? Kayong dalawa mismo, naglalapit yung loob nyo.
1: It follows.
0: Yes. So a strong marriage po, hindi lamang po puro romance, hindi lamang po puro intimacy. Yes, romance, intimacy is good, communication is good, conflict management is good, pero hindi lamang po yun eh. Pero a good marriage po is built not just on your chemistry as husband and wife or the years together, pero po it is built when the two of you choose to draw closer to God bilang mag-asawa. Yung po talagang ina-acknowledge yung Panginoon as part of your marriage, as the third strand in your marriage, as an active part of this marriage covenant that you have.
1: Kumbaga, honey, kapag kakasama po sa equation ang Panginoon, mas matibay po ang pagsasama ng mag-asawa. 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
0: Yes.
1: Alam mo ba, Pastor Danny, Sister Don, after ng D-group last night, pag-uwi namin, pagsakay namin ni Claire sa sasakyan, sabi ni Claire, honey, thank God, ang bait mo. 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
0: Oh. Yes, that is true. So purihin ang Panginoon, diba, na may mga times po sa buhay mag-asawa na nasa season kayo ng pagsubok.
1: Normal naman.
0: Yes, may mga times naman po na may mga trials sa marriage ninyo. So I just appreciated bong last night na Lord, thank you. I was praying for my D-group members sa mga seasons nila, sa mga pagsubok nila. But then I also appreciate my husband. Thank you, bong, diba, for where we are now in our marriage, in this season.

0: na pinagdadaanan namin. 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And yes, nais po ng Panginoon na bilang mag-asawa, we enjoy each other, di ba? 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But you know what, Kaagapay, there is something deeper that God wants us to accomplish through marriage. 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But you know what? This is something God wants for the two of us to mirror this kind of love. Gusto po ng Panginoon that couples grow in intimacy with each other.
1: Yan.
0: And also we grow in intimacy with Him. Kasi po, the basis of our intimacy with our spouse, with God, is the basis of our intimacy with our spouse. Kung hindi po tayo intimate sa Panginoon, wag po natin i-expect na magiging intimate tayo sa asawa natin. 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You know what? 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
1: Tama, honey. 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Claire, sabi mo kanina that marriage is designed and authored by God.
0: Yes.
1: And this is something I want every couple to understand. Na pag naiintindihan mo kasi, honey, mga kaagape, kung ano yung design ng Panginoon sa mag-asawa,
0: yes,
1: and that He authored it. Biruin mo, ang Panginoon Himself, siya ang nagdesenyo, siya ang author ng marriage. Just to give you a good example, mga kaagapay, ha. Kunyari isang how do you call this, fashion designer, 'di ba? When he designs clothes, he's following yung parang structured, 'di ba? Yung parang creative process, 'di ba, sa paggawa ng damit. 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
0: Yes.
1: More often than not, yan yung nami-miss ng mag-asawa eh.
0: Yes.
1: 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Diba sabi mo nga, very cunning ang enemy, and he will practically do everything para mapaghiwalay at hindi nyo malakaran at ma-discover yung design ng Panginoon sa marriage.
0: Because the enemy always attacks at the point of unity.
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1: God's design for marriage po, mga kaagapay, is to be a unique union between a man and a woman in covenant for life.
0: Wow.
1: In covenant for life. habang buhay. At exclusive yan, honey,
0: yes.
1: Ha? Exclusive yan sa mag-asawa. Wala dapat third party na pumapasok. God designs include, syempre, mag-procreate tayo. It includes sex, to bring forth children, to raise children in the nurturing and admonition of the Lord. Diba? Yan naman talaga yung design ng Panginoon sa marriage. He gave us specific roles. Meron siyang specific na instruction na role na kailangan lakaran ng husband. At meron din siyang specific role na kailangan lakaran ng asawang babae at ganun din sa ating mga anak. 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Napakaganda. And this morning po, on Family Matters, pag-uusapan po natin yung mga habits o yung mga ways ng mag-asawa that draws us away from intimacy with God. 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
0: yes,
1: but to become aware. It is such a gentle reminder para sa mag-asawa, para proactive tayo, para preventive tayo.
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0: Okay, so 9 habits po that slowly pull couples away from God. 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May burdens pa na lately that weigh us down? Yung minsan, Bo, na-skip na natin yon. And prayer was never meant to be just another item on a married couple checklist. Ang prayer po, it is meant to deepen our connection with God and strengthen po our spiritual intimacy as husband and wife. So, yung po prayer namin talaga, huwag po sana nating hayaan na maging routinary yung prayer life nating mag-asawa. 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
1: Amen.
0: One time, honey, natatandaan ko sa'yo, nag-pray po kami talaga ni Bong, naka-close pareho yung mata namin. 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Spend time in the presence of God. Because when you spend time in God's presence, when you come out of your prayer life, your prayer time, guess what? You carry the presence of the Lord with you. You carry it paglabas mo ng kwarto na nagdasal kayo ng asawa mo, andyan ang mga anak mo, mafe-feel nila yung presence ng Panginoon. You become atmosphere changer. You carry the presence of God. At alam naman po natin, wherever you carry this light in your heart and in your life, darkness has to flee. Darkness has to step out every time you carry this light. So may this be an encouragement for you, kaagapay. Spend time as a couple in the presence of God.
1: Amen. Napakaganda. Sabi ni Sister Dawn that we are so blessed to have each other.
0: Praise God.
1: Amen. Thank you, Sister Dawn, for the encouragement. And for those kaagapays, for those couple who are listening right now, kung kayo po ay mag-aasawa na hindi nyo po na-i-develop yung sabay kayong nananalangin mag-asawa, we encourage everyone here na mag-aasawa na mag-develop po kayo ng habit as a husband and wife praying together.
0: Yes.
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0: 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Hello then kay Bing Resurrection. Hi Bing, we prayed for you last night and this morning Bong and I remembered you in prayer.
1: Yes.
0: Bless Bing.
1: Amen.
0: Si Virgie Tolentino, kasi you in love, bumabati siya ng hello sa lahat ng mga see you in lovers. 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Yes, okay.
1: Yan, honey, maganda, no? Yung item number one natin, 9 habits that slowly pull couples away from God. Number one, when prayer becomes routine instead of real.
0: Yes.
1: Kasi minsan kailangan conscious ka dito eh. Hindi mo na mamalayan, parang routinary na lang. Number two, depending on yesterday's spiritual life.
0: Ano ibig sabihin niyan?
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0: O yung anointing mo no nakaraan.
1: That's right.
0: Tatagal na.
1: Some couples keep talking about how active they used to be in the ministry. There's nothing wrong with that.
0: Yes.
1: Diba? Natatandaan mo, nung high school ako, nung college ako, I was really on fire. How close they used to feel to God or how passionate they once were spiritually. Natatandaan
0: right.
1: Ko, kami po ni Claire, nung kami po yung mga college students pa at single pa, talagang we can easily hook up to God.
0: Yes.
1: Yung talagang pagpikit namin when we start uttering a prayer, talagang ramdam mo
0: presence
1: yung presensya ng Panginoon. But memories po, yung alaala of old seasons, cannot sustain today's marriage.
0: That's
1: Do you
0: right.
1: agree with that,
0: yes,
1: Claire?
0: Yes.
1: Oo. And a couple cannot survive on yesterday, survive spiritually on yesterday intimacy with God. Huwag
0: mm-hmm. yes.
1: masyadong mag-depend o mag-lean sa ginawa ng Panginoon sa iyo in the past. Mm-hmm. 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
0: Yes.
1: 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Grabe, mighty, and so many things, di ba?
0: Yes.
1: Pero po, mga kaagapay, nakakalimutan natin na gusto pa rin ng Panginoong kumilos sa present season ng marriage natin.
0: Yes.
1: Kumbaga, God can make another testimony or God's story sa buhay ni ating mag-asawa. Hindi enough na alam natin how close we were before.
0: Mm-hmm.
1: Ang tanong is, how close are we to Him today as husband and wife?
0: Mm-hmm.
1: Napakaganda, honey. We should never depend on yesterday's spiritual life, but we need a fresh daily anointing touch of God araw-araw sa buhay natin.
0: That's true. 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
1: Tama.
0: Kaya every morning, di ba, they needed fresh manna from heaven. 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
1: Anong title ng kantang yan?
0: The Steadfast Love.
1: Ako talaga.
0: Ano ba? 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
1: Great is thy faithfulness.
0: Great is thy faithfulness. Okay, so ganun din po sa marriage and family, di ba? God wants us to seek fresh grace, fresh strength, fresh wisdom, and fresh direction from Him every single day. Because the grace that sustained us yesterday may not be enough for today's battles. Iba eh, di ba? As we continue to draw closer to God, let us continue to seek grace every day from Him. Hindi pa pwede na, dati may financial problem kami ni Bong. 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
1: Tama.
0: Number 3, serving in church but neglecting God.
1: Possible ba yun?
0: Kaagapay, kami ni Bong, there are times that we are guilty of this. Active in the ministry, but neglecting God. Pwede ba yun? Is that even possible? Kala ko, kapag active ka sa church, yun na yun eh. 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God is pleased with you. Ang galing ng anak ko. Active na active. Ang daming speaking engagement. Nagbo-broadcast pa. 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But you know what? Yes, these are honest questions. 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Me, I'm also guilty po. Diba? We begin to equate busyness in church
1: yan
0: with closeness to God. Na Lord, ang dami kong D group. Every day, halos may D group ako. May Friday pa kami ni Bong. May ganito pa kami ni Bong. Na feeling mo by doing that, may points na may pogi points ako sa Panginoon. O okay ako, close na close, on fire ako sa Panginoon. Diba? But you know what? Minsan po, present tayo sa church pero absent po tayo sa private devotion.
1: Yeah,
0: and this is what I have been telling Bong the past days na, honey, ang busy natin ngayon, hindi lang sa ministry pero pati sa trabaho and all. Let's not forget to be intimate with God. Let us not neglect our time with Him, our intimate time with the Lord. Diba? Kasi they serve the body well, they show up consistently naman, but their personal relationship with God becomes dry and routine. Mm. 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
0: Yes, yeah, so wala pong masama in serving the Lord. In fact, it is really good and important na lakaran nyo yung calling nyo and yung purpose nyo sa buhay. But when serving starts consuming the time that is supposed to be for the intimate moment with God, doon po nagkakaroon ng imbalance. Mm. And it doesn't stop there. When intimacy with God is weakened, nang hihina yung intimacy natin sa Panginoon, it eventually affects everything. 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And some wives, feeling nila napaka-sacrificial ko sa church, nagsaserve ako talaga sa church. 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And sometimes, even our marriage suffers because we are busy serving everyone else. But we no longer have time to sit with God. We no longer have time for our spouse. 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We no longer have time to recharge in the presence of God. And again, kaagapay, we are telling you this not to condemn you. Kasi sa umpisa pa lang sinabi ko po, kami ni Bong guilty kami at times dito. And the Lord is also dealing with us in this area sa buhay namin. Na hindi po porket puno ka ng speaking engagement, puno ka ng ministry, puno ka ng mga group na sinasamahan at ina-attendan. 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Pagod na pagod ka na every night na para man lang magsabi na, Lord, thank you for this day. Diba? Guilty po kami dyan minsan ni Bong. And that is why we are telling you this. To create awareness, to encourage you, kung nagagawa po natin to unconsciously, let us go back to our source, let us go back to the basic, let us go back to our intimacy with God. Ministry po was never meant to replace communion with the Lord. Serving is beautiful, praise God, but it should always flow from a heart that is first being filled by Him. And I remember sabi ni Pastor Don and Danny sa atin, Claire, Bog, busy kayo sa pag-serve, sa pag-minister sa ibang couples and family. 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
1: 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A lot of our listeners can relate to this. There's always something playing, scrolling, watching, or consuming our attention.
0: Yes.
1: Lalo ngayon, honey, with this digital era, no?
0: Sobra.
1: Talaga naman, hanggang madaling araw, hindi ka makatulog, you go to the gadget, di ba? And because life is so loud, couples lose their quiet moments with God. 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Ulitin kito, life is so loud that couples lose quiet moments with God. Napaka-importante po yung quiet time with the Lord.
0: That's true.
1: Diba? Ako, believe ako dun sa mga ibang kaibigan natin, yung umalis na sa social media, hindi, anong tawag dun? There's a term for that. Yung lumabas na, hindi na siya nag-deactivate
0: yes,
1: na totally,
0: yes.
1: Tapos hindi na talaga bumalik sa social media. Sometimes po mga kaagapay, silence is uncomfortable because that is where God begins to expose hurts, God begins to expose our pride, our unforgiveness, exhaustion, or our unhealthy priorities. Pag minsan, anong tawag doon? Yung umalis tayo sa business of our schedule, lumabas tayo sa business of the social media, binigyan natin ng time to rest, minsan doon natin maririnig ang boses ng Panginoon. Diba? But many marriages po, mga kaagapay, are not destroyed by one big tragedy. Minsan hindi naman malaking trahedya agad eh. Sometimes, dahan-dahan, slowly weaken because there is no more quiet space for God. Napaka-importante po ng quiet o alone time with God. And honestly and boldly, I have to admit, personally po, madalas guilty din po ako dyan. Even in moments when I'm already in church, di ba? I know a lot of our listeners can relate to this. Yung nakikinig, dapat nasa simbahan ka, dapat your full attention should be on God, worshiping Him, listening to His Word. Anong ginagawa natin? Nagso-social media, nagdo-doom scrolling, di ba? 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
0: He's talking from experience.
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1: There are even moments na yung mga anak namin, alam po ninyo, sinasabi, Dad, listen up, di ba? 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
0: Yeah. 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We need to discipline ourselves, especially when it comes to guarding our quiet time with the Lord. 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And I truly believe, Kaagapay, that Christians who will remain standing are the ones who constantly stay on their knees before the Lord. Because whether we admit it or not, many of our battles are spiritual. Hindi po lahat kayang solusyonan ng talino mo, ng diskarte, ng connection mo, ng lakas ng loob mo. There are battles in marriage. Like kagabi, we were in the D group. Napapakinggan po yung mga struggles sa marriages. Sabi ko, grabe, Panginoon lang talaga to, di ba? There are battles in marriages, in parenting, sa yung mga temptations, di ba? 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Kasi po, what we do in private will eventually determine how we will respond in public. Again, what we do in private, yung mga private po moments natin with God, will determine how we will respond and perform in public. So napakahalaga po nung unguarded moment mo, unseen moments mo na nasa Panginoon ka. If a husband and wife spend quality time in the presence of God every day, pouring out their hearts, alam niyo po, wala po talagang sigurong pagsubok ang hindi nyo kayang lagpasan.
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0: 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But you know what? Wala talaga eh. 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
1: walang imposible.
0: Yes. Walang imposible. When we battle on our knees in the secret place before God, di ba yun nga po yung secret place sa Psalm 91? He who spends time in the secret place of the Most High God will rest in the shadow of the Almighty. Yung secret place po na yan is our intimacy with God, our fellowship with God. The moment that we spend time in the presence of God, that says a lot about our public life, Kaagapay. So spend time in the presence of God.
1: Yun lang naman talaga ang sikreto, honey. 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
0: Yes, nakita ko si Sis Jen Castaneda, nanonood. 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
1: And the salad is so refreshing.
0: The chicken fajitas.
1: Everything.
0: Pastor Don. 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Pwede tayo mag-order online sa kanyang ang sarap na bread, yung mga dips niya and all. Thank you again, sis Jen, for hosting the D group last night.
1: Thank you, Kuya Manny and Ate Jen. 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
0: Jenny's Table. Okay, number five. What are the habits that slowly pull the couples away from God? Review muna tayo, Bong, number one.
1: Okay.
0: Okay, dyan sa paper. Okay, nine habits that slowly pull couples away from God.
1: Number one, when prayer becomes routine instead of real.
0: Number two, depending on yesterday's spiritual life.
1: Number three, serving in church but neglecting God.
0: Number four, feeling life with noise and busyness.
1: Yon.
0: And number five, ignoring small convictions at home. Alam
1: ano
0: niyo
1: yan?
0: po, ang Holy Spirit po talaga, usually, hindi naman nasigaw na, Claire, bong, diba? Hindi po siya nasigaw.
1: He's very gentle.
0: He nudges,
1: oh, that's
0: yes.
1: right.
0: He reminds, he convicts in small but clear ways. But this is where many couples slowly drift kaagapay. Not through big rebellion, but through repeated small mamayana. The mamayana moments kaagapay. For example, si Bong, he feels a gentle conviction na from the Holy Spirit na, Bong, wag ka naman masungit kay Claire. Kahit busy ka, wag ka naman ganyan. Don't speak harshly during disagreements. 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He knows that God is telling him to tone down his words, wag masungit, be more patient, to listen first to Claire. But in the heat of that moment, he ignores it and justifies, normal lang naman yan. Mainit ang ulo ko, Lord. 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So may mga justifications.
1: Hindi po ako ganun.
0: Hindi ba? Or minsan. 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Para you will feel at
1: balance.
0: Or minsan, yung asawa. The Holy Spirit has been prompting me to let go of bitterness. Halimbawa, after a misunderstanding. Halimbawa, nagka-misunderstanding kami ni Bong. 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Ayusin mo na. Deal with it na. 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
1: Yan, totoo po yan.
0: Yeah. And days pass, then weeks, and the conviction becomes easier to ignore. Kasi na-share na yung pag nagsisare ka ng hamburger patty, na-share na yung konsensya mo eh. Natalikdan mo na yung Holy Spirit na na-ignore mo na siya eh. So parang mas madali na sa'yo to ignore him. So even in simple things at home, mga kaagapay, like when a parent feels convicted to spend more intentional time with their child, pero we keep postponing it kasi nga, teka muna Lord, tuition fee, ano ba uunahin namin? 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So it looks small, di ba, kaagapay? But you know, over time, it builds distance. Another example is when couples feel prompted to pray together after a conflict. Nahan, mag-pray muna tayo. Let's process this. But instead, they choose silence. It's a silent treatment ka or pride or destruction. The moment passes, and what could have been restoration becomes another layer of disconnection. Kasi eventually, nagbibuild ng wall yan eh. Kapag hindi nyo na po-process
1: yung
0: conflict ninyo. And slowly, what happens is this. The more we ignore small convictions from the Holy Spirit, the less sensitive we become to God's voice.
1: Tama.
0: So what used to feel clear becomes easy to dismiss na, sanay na ako, kaya ko naman eh. Diba? Nadeded mo kong Holy Spirit eh. Okay naman, lumulusot naman eh. That is why Bong, scripture really reminds us not to harden our hearts. Yun pala yun eh, diba? Do not harden your hearts when we hear His voice. Because it is not always the big sins that slowly destroy our intimacy with God. Hindi naman yun, mag-a-adultery ako. 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Hindi eh, kaagapay eh. But the repeated ignoring of small promptings that God uses to guide us back to Him.
1: Tama.
0: Small prompting. Dinided mo mo ang Panginoon, di ba? And before you know it, wow, alayo ko na pala sa Panginoon. 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And in marriage and parenting, obedience in the small things often protects the big things.
1: That's right. Ako, Claire.
0: Tandaan po natin yan.
1: Take ko dyan sa ignoring small convictions at home is for us husband and wives to be sensitive to the voice of the Holy Spirit. You cannot run away from God. You cannot escape His voice. 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So chances are, na miss mo yung instruction ng Lord. But if you are sensitive to the voice of the Holy Spirit at sinunod mo, then you will be amazed kung paano itatransform ng Lord yung buhay ninyong mag-asawa.
0: Sabi ni Francis, I totally agree with number 5, little foxes kill the hen house.
1: Yan.
0: Good morning then, Casey's Annalisa, Familia Lagao. Kay Marisa Arce, the Holy Spirit also whispered to me to apologize to my daughter instead of silent treatment. Listen and obey agad to avoid bigger conflicts.
1: Ang ganda niyan, Ate Marisa. 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
1: 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But this is not the design of the Lord for marriage.
0: Amen.
1: Let me say that loud and clear. 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Yes. 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
0: Amen.
1: 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It was designed for oneness and not hidden lives. Ang ganda, honey. A relationship po, mga kaagapay, where there is nothing to hide because there is trust, respect, and love. 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That is why we are called to love our spouse and not self-centered way, but in a Christ-centered way. 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
0: That's
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1: Paano mo minamahal yung sarili mo, dapat ganun din yung asawa mo. 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Because the truth is, mga kaagapay, you want what is best for yourself. You plan, you protect, you make decisions that benefit you. And in the same way, mga kaagapay, the same heart should be extended, should be cascaded to your spouse. 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Kumbaga, wag kang selfish.
0: Yes, amen. Hindi ba?
1: When you bless yourself, bless your spouse as well. When you grow together. When you make wise decisions for your future, make sure na ini-include po ninyo yung inyong asawa.
0: Yes, kasi nga sabi mo, Bong, kanina, I like what you said, na some couples po silently carry mga secret sins. 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Kasi how can you present yourself as a sacrifice before God when you know you're living a double life, when you know na may mga tinatago ka sa asawa mo, di ba? How can you be open and honest and cry before God and kneel before God? 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The enemy po loves secrecy because hidden things that grow in the darkness will keep you away from God. Tandaan po natin yan. Kung may mga hidden things po na hinahayaan nating lumago in the darkness, it will keep you away from God. Hidden things slowly create distance. But openness builds trust.
1: Amen.
0: And trust becomes the foundation of intimacy in marriage and your intimacy and walk with God. So the more po we live in openness with our spouse, the more we also learn to live openly before God. And healing begins when husband and wife become honest before God. 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If we keep doing that, alam ng enemy that sooner or later magbo-blow up po yung mga hidden things na yan. And it will pull you away from God. 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
1: Isa pa, honey, no? 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
0: That is true. 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Ganda ng topic as always, practical, authentic, and genuine. Sabi ni Marisa Arce, transparency is key indeed to a good relationship po talaga. Christ-centered and aligned sa design ni God for husband and wife.
1: Salamat po. I-share po ninyo yung ating broadcast sa umagang ito. 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
0: Yan. Number seven, habit number seven, letting stress. Nako, lahat tayo ng mga na-stress. Letting stress replace dependence. reliance on dependence on God. Letting stress replace dependence on God. Married life po can be overwhelming. And big amen to this. Lalo na kung may mga anak ka, pinag-aaral, pinag-tuition fee, may trabaho, you have responsibilities at home. Sabay-sabay lahat yan. And some couples are easily bothered by parenting responsibilities. Last night sa D group, ang dami ng mga nag-raise ng issues against their children, 'di ba? 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And because of that, many of us are start living in a stress mode instead of peaceful ka dapat dahil anchored ka sa Panginoon, pero yung po anxiety nagiging normal part of life na. Instead of prayer, worry becomes automatic. Instead na ang takbuhan mo, ang sandigan mo, Panginoon, pero parang normal na naka-worry mode ka, anxiety mode, stress mode. So instead of going to God, we start trying to fix everything on our own. And these pressures, kaagapay, really take a toll on us. Sa marriage natin, sa relationship natin sa Panginoon, because when we are too focused on what is missing, what is urgent, and what is not going right, we slowly forget the one who sustains us. Na parang, teka muna, kailangan ko muna magtrabaho, tuition fee na. 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Yes, praise God. Kasi when we work naman, kapag we, when we are masipag and diligent, talaga naman syempre, the Lord will bless you. But let us not forget the one who sustains us. Diba, madali natin minsan nakikita yung wala tayo, walang pera, kulang ang health natin, kulang yung oras, tulog. But in the process po, we forget that God is our source. Diba, Bong? We forget that God is our source. Siya yung nagbibigay talaga ng lakas, ng provision, ng grace every day. So when dependence on God weakens, marriage starts to feel heavier. Diba, Bong? Patience becomes thinner, parenting becomes exhausting. And even prayer becomes the last option instead of dapat yun yung first response mo sa stress. Kaya naman po, when couples learn to pause and return to God in the middle of stress, something shifts. May naiiba talaga na parang kung may referee ka, parang gusto mo pumito na time out. 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
0: Number 7.
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0: 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Good morning po. 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
1: Nako.
0: Aside from letting them to attend the children's Sunday school. So, ano yung masasabi? Ano yung advice mo? Sad lang po ako kasi totoo po, those things happen. Para na lang wag mag-ingay at ayaw pumasok sa Sunday school kasi may mga ibang bata ganoon, 'di ba? 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Ako yung take ko, it's easier said than done ha. Ako po yung take ko doon, syempre number one, use your authority para ipasok yung anak mo sa Sunday school or sa anong group man sa church yan, anong service man for the youth depending on their age, di ba? Use your authority as a parent para ipasok sila. Kasi kung hindi mo gagamitin yung authority mo sa simpleng bagay na during worship time or worship day, paano na yung authority mo sa ibang bagay? Kung dyan pa lang, talo ka na ng anak mo. So use your authority, ipasok mo sila sa Sunday school. Now, yung sa pagbibigay ng cellphone, para mo na rin sa kanilang sinabi na worship time could be gadget time. Diba? And these are, we're talking of formative years, Brother Raymond. We're talking of the formative years. And that is what, diba, a parent would teach the children na, sige na, okay na mag-cellphone kayo, huwag na kayo makinig. 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
1: At saka ngayon pa lang, honey, nakita na natin yung negative effect ng gadgets. 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

0: 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And sometimes po, couples attend church regularly, nandyan, walang lintis, every Sunday nandyan. They listen to preachings, post Bible verses sa mga kanilang social media or finish devotional. But sad to say, the word no longer changes the way they speak to each other at home.
1: Yes.
0: Diba? Yung hindi na makita si Kristo sa buhay ninyong mag-asawa. 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
1: Yes.
0: Hindi ba? So magandang tanong yan para sa lahat. Nakikita ba sa inyong mag-asawa with the way you live your life sa buhay ninyong mag-asawa si Kristo?
1: Mm-hmm.
0: And the Bible po never meant to be just an information only. Hindi lang yan para ma-inform tayo, but it was meant to transform us. Dapat meron pong transformation na nangyayari. Hindi lang po ito isang requirement or obligation that we need to accomplish daily. But the Bible, the Word of God should change us, because if we truly na nakilala natin ang Panginoon ng buong puso, automatic yan, it follows, magta-transform at magbabago ang buhay natin.
1: Alam mo, Bong, what this really is pointing us to is the gap between knowing and living. 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Para din po itong being versus doing. Yes, it's nice po na we do good works. 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Am I being changed and transformed by the Word of God? Or lahat head knowledge lang?
0: Yes.
1: Lahat pretensions lang? 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Pero yung puso mo, yung heart posture mo, nothing is happening. A husband can read the Bible. A husband can attend church and quote verses about love and patience.
0: Yeah.
1: But if at home, he still speaks harshly to his wife and wounds his wife sa kanyang mga pananalita, he is missing the heart of the scripture. God's word is meant not just to be known, but to be shown. Being versus doing. 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Diba? How you treat people, how you treat your children. In the same way, a wife can know many verses about forgiveness. Forgive 70 times 7 a day. 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We may know verses about grace. But if she continues to hold grudges and bitterness against her spouse and refuses to forgive, baliwala po lahat yung mga pagkukot, yung mga
0: That's
1: binabasa
0: true.
1: Mo sa Bible. You lost the purpose of what you are reading. The word is meant to soften our hearts and not to harden them. At home po, this is revealed in the way we speak, in the way we respond, in the way we forgive each other bilang mag-asawa. Yun po yung basihan eh. Kung totoo ba na ina-apply nyo yung mga natututunan nyo sa Bible study groups ninyo, how you treat one another, how you treat each other. True spirituality is not just what we know from the scripture, but what is lived out in our marriage. It is important po that we live out the word in our marriage. We live out the word in our family at home. And last, number 9, prioritizing the marriage relationship but forgetting the source. Minsan po, sa sobra talaga na mahal na mahal na mahal may asawa mo, gusto mo mabago yung marriage mo, and nothing wrong with that. Pero minsan, na-idolize mo na yung pagsasama mo, na-idolize mo na yung asawa mo, that you forget about the source. Some couples work hard on their marriage, They attend seminars, couples retreat, and that's nice. They read books on how to

grow their marriage. They listen to podcasts about communication, about parenting, mga love language, conflict resolution. And those things really are helpful, Bong. There is nothing wrong with learning how to improve your relationship. Pero sometimes po kaagapay, in the process, God slowly becomes secondary. We start focusing more on the techniques, paano tayo magiging mag-init ang pagsasama natin, yung intimacy natin. We try to fix communication, but we try to, but we forget to pray together. We try to manage conflicts, but we stop surrendering our hearts before God. We try to become better partners, but slowly, we stop depending on God, the one who really designed and authored our marriage. And the danger is marriage can look improved externally, but still be spiritually disconnected internally. Because real strength in marriage, mo, yung real strength in marriage is not about yung good habits nyo sa isa't isa na nagmamahalan kayo, magandang communication nyo, magandang sex life nyo. But you know what? It's about staying connected to God as the source of your love, as the source of the daily grace in your marriage. Yun po yung basihan ng pagsasama. Yung alam ninyo na both of you are anchored and rooted in Christ. Hindi po kayo di-disconnect sa Panginoon. Even good efforts eventually feel tiring

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1: Amen.
0: Because the moment we lose connection with our source, everything else eventually starts to feel harder than it should be.
1: Mm-hmm.
0: So may that be an encouragement for mm-hmm. all of us. Yes, napakaganda po na mag-attend tayo ng couples retreat at meron po tayo sa Boracay next year, Feb 25 to 28, mm-hmm. to be one inseparable. We highly recommend you to
1: Amen.
0: Join, to attend. Pero tandaan po natin, hindi lamang po itong externally na pagsasama natin na aayusin natin,
1: mm-hmm.
0: but internally, yung pong connection natin, yung intimacy natin mag-asawa sa Panginoon, that is the foundation, that is the basis of our intimacy as husband and wife.
1: Amen. Amen. 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
0: Yes.
1: Sige po mga kaagapay, manalangin po tayo. 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Lord, it is our prayer that we know you in a deeper way, not just intellectual, but mai-apply po namin sa buhay namin yung mga salita mo na nababasa namin at naririnig namin. Panginoon, sa mga oras na to, dalangin ko po that you search our heart. I pray, O God, that you forgive us kung meron pong mga areas of our lives that we are guilty of inside the church, but we are texting, we are messaging. If we are inside the church, hindi po kami nakikinig and we are not paying attention. Panginoon, dalangin ko po that as the deer pants for the water, so our soul panted after thee. Help us to have that desire to really get to know you in a deeper way. And I pray in the mighty name of Jesus that you reveal yourself to us like never before. In the name of Jesus, in the name of Jesus. And right now, I just have this unction to pray for our nation. Panginoon, dalangin ko po ang aming bayan. Lord, mahabag ka sa aming bayan. 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
0: Sabi ni Francis Akay, God's the third strand in the rope of marriage that makes it extraordinarily strong and unbreakable. And I love what Sis Jen said. Sinabi niya, a manifestation of Jesus living in us. That sums it all, Sis Jen. 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Today po, God is not condemning us. 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Because the healthiest marriages are built by couples who keep returning to the presence of God.
1: Amen.
0: Maraming salamat po sa pagsama ninyo sa amin ngayong araw ng Biyernes. 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
0: Han Corporate Center. 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

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His goodness and His mercy.

sabi sa New King James, "Let us hold fast the profession of our faith without wavering, for He is faithful that promise." 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"The God who has been faithful before will remain faithful in the future." 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So, remember the word thank. Take time to remember, honor God with praise, appreciate daily blessings, notice God's provision, keep trusting His promises. At pasalamatan natin yung greatest provision ng ating Diyos sa atin. Yung kanyang bugtong na anak na si Jesus. He sent His Son, Jesus Christ, to save us. Jesus came into the world, lived a perfect life, died on the cross for our sins, and rose again on the third day. Through Him, we receive forgiveness, eternal life, and peace with God. So every blessing we enjoy today begins with God's grace. God has given us His Son. We can trust Him with every other need in our lives. Siguro ikaw ngayon, marami kang mga challenges na na-encounter. 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Even then, you can thank God because His love remains constant. His promises remain true and His grace remains sufficient. So magpasalamat kita dira sa Ginoo abiyan. Remind kita sini nga alambahanon, magpasalamat. Di po, ito po ang inyong kaibigan, Mika Jen Robles Librado. Thank you so much sa iyong pagsama dito po sa programang Pagdayaw Kag Pagpasalamat. Remember, the more you thank God for what He has done, the more you will trust Him for what He will do. Pakinggan natin ang awiting ito para po sa inyong lahat. Magpasalamat.

0: 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Here is FEBC Philippines Chief Executive Officer Luis Miguel Castillo for the FEBC Report.
1: As a gospel media ministry, we seek to communicate Christ's message to various people groups in their respective heart languages. One of the stations carrying out this mission is 1143 DZMR in Santiago City, Isabela, reaching both lowland and highland communities across northern Luzon with the hope of the gospel. Today, we are joined by station manager Ted Dolohan to reflect on God's faithfulness through the years. Kuya Ted, 1143 DZMR Santiago City, Isabela celebrated 15 years of God's faithfulness. As a missions radio, what does this identity mean, especially in serving the highland and culturally diverse communities of Cagayan Valley and the Cordilleras?
2: During my early years, before FEBC decided to have a radio station here in Isabela, sabi ko, bakit among radio stations of FEBC are only concentrated in the south and part of Luzon. So wala dito sabi ko sa north, and there are lots of tribes and communities that have not been reached yet. So in the celebration of this 15th year, we are grateful to God for how He is working, that we have now little by little infiltrated, or we have little by little reached out to these communities.
1: It's a good thing that you pointed that out, Kuya Ted, because that's the mission of FEBC, reaching people who are the hardest to reach with the gospel message. That is our heart, no? Especially those in isolated communities, especially up in the mountains, and reaching them through their particular tribal language, no? Their unique tribal language. So how does DZMR reflect that mission of FEBC?
2: We have already 7 different heart languages of the different cultures and tribes here and communities in Isabela and Cagayan Valley, particularly also in the Cordilleras that we have been serving. The majority of the people here are Ilocanos, and we have the Ibanags, we have the Itawit, we have the Igorots, the Kankanais. We also have a broadcast for the Kalanguya, the Ifugaos, which is one of the largest listening speaking language in the afternoon program. Lastly, we have the Ayangan language broadcast that we have now in the station.
1: Recently, I believe you distributed 1,000 portable missionary radios, a drive and distribution initiative to highlight your anniversary. So what use is this PM radio in strategically reaching different tribal groups up in the mountains?
2: This 1000 PM radio project is intended indeed to reach out to the communities up there in the mountains to proclaim the gospel of the Lord Jesus Christ until all have heard. We'll share this also to people with disabilities, the PWDs, who could not get out, who cannot go to churches to listen to the gospel. And also, we're giving radios to persons deprived of liberty. We have a person deprived of liberty who was given a radio. There, he came to know the Lord Jesus Christ. And miraculously, by God's grace, he was released for his good behavior, having been transformed as a Christian while he was in detention. At nung siya ay ma-release, nung siya ay mapalaya na, naging bahagi ng kanyang desire o ng kanyang kagustuhan na maabot itong mga tao na naging katulad niya na isang bilanggo. His ministry now is reaching out to the people of deprived of liberty here at Santiago City.
1: It's a wonderful example of how the Lord uses our broadcast to reach people who need the good news. I am sure in many of your communities, no, in many parts of mountainous areas in Sierra Madre and even in the Cordillera, there are a lot of challenges that you have encountered in reaching people. How has the PM Radio helped overcome such barriers?
2: Isa na nakakatuwa na bahagi ng aming ministry dito sa Santiago City ay yung pag-abot sa mga malalayong bundok dito sa Sierra Madre at Cordillera. And indeed, kapag kami ay magbibiyahe doon via road trip, it will take us about 5 hours or even more to be able to reach the place. But we are thankful because we have partnered with the New Tribes Mission Philippines and the Ethnos 360 who help us transport these portable missionary radios to the various places using the helicopter of the Ethnos 360.
1: I can see the essence of partnership in what you're saying. You know, different partners, New Tribes Missions Philippines, Ethnos 360, and FEBC Philippines, all working together to reach people in hard-to-reach areas, no? For them to hear the good news through our broadcasts. When we went to one of the communities and we land on top of the mountain and we engage communities there, and I've heard this, no? When we take pictures, they would say, tag me. Tag me, no? So that means these people are also, these communities are also in social media. How do you see new technology helping us to continue reaching these communities?
2: The trend of the times now is very challenging on the part of DZMR. And we are endeavoring also to reach out to these communities. Other than the broadcast or the terrestrial radio, we'll be able to reach them up through other media platforms. Kailangan na namin na maggumawa ng mga content na pasok at swak sa pangangailangan ng kahit na mga nasa bundok. Even the youth in the lowlands have to be reached with the new content that we have to be keeping our listeners.
1: You celebrated 15 years. What is your prayer and vision for 1143 DZMR Missions Radio moving forward, particularly in reaching the people that we serve, communities, yung partners that walk alongside us, and using many tools in media for the wider gospel impact?

0: firstly, we encourage our listeners and other partners to keep praying. Number one is to pray for FEBC. Weekly, pinadadala ko yung ating mga prayer list para sa ating mga group chats para sila ay ma-inform at patuloy na manalangin sa atin. Ikalawa, because we're a non-commercial stations, nahikilambing po kami sa ating mga listeners to partner with us with your financial support. So this is our prayer na sana lumago pa at patuloy pang dumami ang mga tagapakinig. Marami ang mananalangin, marami ang magpa-partner sa atin through their financial love gift support at partnership sa pamagitan ng ating mga broadcast. Hanggang ang lahat ng mga taga-Region 2, taga-Cordillera ay makarinig ng mensahe ng Panginoong Jesucristo.
1: Maraming salamat, Kuya Ted. We can see the commitment to the mission. Nakikita namin yung inyong heart kasama ang buong team ng DZMR. 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Thank you for tuning in. This has been Luis Miguel Castillo for the FEBC Report. Until next time, take care and God bless.
2: 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Simula pa noong 1948, lubos na naibabahagi ang mabuting balita ni Jesucristo sa mga Pilipino sa ating bayan at maging sa mga nasa ibang bansa tungo sa Far East Broadcasting Company Philippines.
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Napakinggan po natin ang awiting Wala Kang Katulad by RJ Buena. Tunay ngang wala pong katulad ang ating Panginoon. Psalm 86 verse 8, "There is no one like you among the gods, O Lord, and there are no works like yours." And 2 Samuel 7:22 says, "Therefore you are great, O Lord God, for there is none like you, and there is no God besides you." Wala pong katulad ang ating Panginoon, and He is an unchanging God. Na nagabag-o man ang aton nga sitwasyon, apang ang Diyos yang aton ginaalagaran abyan, wala gid sang pagkausab, wala sang pagkabag-o kag pagkabalhin.

Your days are kept positive and encouraged by Listener's Touch on 1062 DXKI.

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And also, good afternoon kay Sir Francisco Espiritu Jr. and kay Ate Presi Bernardino. Thank you man sa pag-connect at pag-like sa ato niyo page, Ate Chit Rivera. And kay Ma'am Leia Simeon. Hello po! This time, lintan kita sa pagbasa sa pulong sa Ginoo. Pero antes ina, ari ang atin niya question of the day, in line sa atin niya topic. When was the last time you praised God? Simply because of who He is, not just because of what He has done for you. San ito? San itong last time gin-worship mo si Lord because of who He is sa imong kabuhi? Remember mo ba? Ang Psalm 33, no? It is a call to worship. So it invites God's people to praise Him, not merely because of what He has done for us personally, but because of who He is. So this psalm reminds us that our God is not only our Savior, but He is also our Creator, the Creator of the heavens and the earth, the ruler of nations, and the Lord of history. Ang natural response gid naton abiyan, kung maintindihan naton ang greatness, ang power, ang pagka-dako, pagkagamhanan sa ating Ginoo, maintindihan lang natin. Natural response natin is to worship Him. To worship Him for who He is sa ating niya kinabuhi. Sige, basahon natin subong hapon ining Psalm chapter 33 verse 1 to 11. Sabayan niyo ko.

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Masaligan gyapon natin until now. So, this points us to Jesus Christ, no? Sa John chapter 1 verse 1, the eternal word through whom all things were made. And sa verses 10 to 11, God's plan stand forever. The Lord brings the counsel of the nations to nothing. Kaya nga aman, ang mga plano kag desisyon sang tao nagakausab. Human plans change, governments change, leaders rise and fall. But God's purposes, God's plans stand forever. Muna siling sa verse 11, the counsel of the Lord stands forever. Kaya abyan nga nagapamati isubong, ang nabatsyagan naton, na-experiensyar naton sa kalibutan, it seems uncertain, though. But God remains in control. But God remains faithful. Loving, mighty, and living. Kaya pwede kita makasalig dira sa iya. So, ining Psalm 33, ano ang implication sini sa aton? Una, kaya lang ko sa tatlo nga i-share, no? God is the sovereign creator. Ang muna nga hindi kita magkahadlok, anuman ang nagakatabo sa aton niya palibot, sa aton niya kalibutan, hindi natin maintindihan, no? But we can trust our sovereign God, our creator, the author of our life, the author of the universe. No? Everything exists because of his power and authority. That's why we can trust him. And number two, God's word is completely trustworthy. Ano ang ginsiling sa imo? Sa Ginoo halin sa iya nga mga pulong abyan. This is true. And we can depend on it. No? Because his word is completely trustworthy. Number three, God's purposes cannot be defeated. Why? Because his plan stands forever, regardless of human opposition. And this truth are fully revealed in Jesus Christ, the eternal word, the King whose kingdom will never end. So, abyan para sa aton yung application sa subong hapon, sa aton ginpamalandungan, Psalm chapter 33 verse 1 to 11. Una, ano ang aton dapat himuon? Una, let us develop a lifestyle of worship. Amo nang siling sa pulong sa Ginoo, gin-encourage kita ni Paul, whatever you do, do it for the glory of God. That is your act of worship. So praise God not only during blessings but in every season sa imong kabuhi abyan. And number two, continue to trust God in His word, in His promises, and even in His will sa aton niya kinabuhi. Paano ba naton masaligan ang Ginoo? Go back to His word. Let scripture guide your decision more than popular opinion. So masaligan natin ang Ginoo, pinaagi sa iyang mga pulong. Stay connected to His word. Sabi gani sa iyang pulong, abide in me and I will abide in you. Magpabilin ka dira sa pulong sa Ginoo. And last,

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So, Abiyan, this is our time to worship God, to honor Him, to trust Him, and to rest in His sovereignty. 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
0: Yan guys, nandito na tayo sa ating next stop, which is the Yew Garden. Sheshe. Ayan na guys, nandito na tayo sa ating next stop, which is the Yew Garden. At guys, grabe, napakaganda. Wow! It reminds me of yung isa ko pang gusto na puntahan na state sa China, which is the Chongqing State. So parang madami ding mga temple doon na may ilaw. And it's so, so, so nice. So dito sa Yew Garden, guys, it's a very, very nice place if you want to see classical Chinese architecture and buildings. Ayan guys, so look at these temples. Super ganda niya sa gabi. I hope you're here with me guys nang makita niyo ito, napakaganda. And then dito, sa loob ng Yew Garden, madami kang pwedeng gawin. So one of it is explore mo yung loob ng temple or explore mo yung botanical garden or mag-shopping ka. 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Madaming stores and dito sa pinakaloob ng Yew Garden makikita mo talaga yung napakagandang architecture. 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This is the Yew Garden once again guys. It's really beautiful dito sa Shanghai, China. 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So may mga bazaar sila, may night market. You can really feel na nasa China ka. Very, very classic Chinese architecture. And guys, ito pa ang pwede mong gawin sa Yew Garden, which is to attend. Pwede pala tayo pumunta at mag-explore ng kanilang night market, guys. So let's see kung ano yung makikita natin dito sa kanilang night market. 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Ang daming mga unique na ino-offer. 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Sa loob may mga stores, may coffee shop, may shopping areas. 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So yun guys, that's you, Garden. Sobrang wala akong words for Shanghai, China. Whew, thank you, Lord, for the opportunity to travel. Sobrang ganda.
1: For our last stop, we will go to the Bund, as in the Bund, B-U-N-D. It's one of the most futuristic sides of Shanghai. It's really a beautiful, beautiful urban skyline.
0: Finally, we are here sa the Bund, North Bund, Shanghai. So ito kasi yung north na side of the Bund, which is very similar to Victoria Harbor. It's a long stretch harbor encompassing the Shanghai skyline. And look guys, the view sa likod ko. The city girl in me is so happy. Super, super nice kasi kita mo yung napaka-perfect view ng Oriental Pearl Tower as well as the whole building surrounding it. Ang ganda, wala akong masabi guys. It's like times 5 mga buildings sa Philippines. So sobrang laki. 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Ayan, para you'll be able to inom. 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Ayan, para tayong magsa-surgery. Ayan guys! I'll just drink from my Shaolong Bao here sa may The Bund sa Shanghai, China. What a bucket list guys! Eating Shaolong Bao dito sa The Bund. Okay, so taste test natin. Ang sarap. This is a crab roe Shaolong Bao na giant. Sarap guys, I'll give this a 10 out of 10. What an experience. Guys, this is the Bund, Shanghai, China. This is the Oriental Pearl Tower na napakaganda kasi makikita mo siya nakalit up talaga. Ang ganda-ganda ng lights. Lahat ng building dito. Ayan, grabe guys, talagang what a way to cap off our Shanghai, China trip. Sobrang ganda. Sabi nga nila, save the best for last. I'm just so grateful guys and I hope you'll be able to add this country to your bucket list soon kasi sobrang lapit lang natin sa China. Kaya wag niyo na guys, sayangin yung opportunity to plan a trip here. It's a nice place for your family and friends to go to, mag-bonding kayo. Ang ganda talaga. It's really, really perfect and nice.
1: So again guys, after exploring the North Bund, we walked and walked and we came across this area sa The Bund na napakaganda because meron kaming nakitang isang beautiful lane of French style buildings built in the 1840s pa ng mga Western powers. So ginawa nila tong buildings na to na halo-halo yung styles from neoclassical, Renaissance, and even French Baroque. Dating small trading offices lang daw sila, but as Shanghai grew and developed, naging financial hub na siya. By the early 1900s, yung banks na yung nag-dominate here in this area, such as Imperial Bank of China and HSBC. After how many thousand steps, we're finally here in the night market area of the Bund. I'm so excited coming here kasi masaya talaga mag-food trip dito sa China. The place is really vibrant, so many lights, street performers, and food stalls everywhere. If you're going to night markets in China, make sure you eat at these four foods nila. First is Shaolong Bao, super juicy, pero careful lang kayo guys sa sabaw. And then Chuan or Chinese barbecue skewers, perfect habang naglalakad. And then, you shouldn't miss their Jian Bing. It's a savory Chinese crepe with egg and sauces. And then, Chinese milk tea, so you can see the difference. The Bund indeed is the perfect place here in Shanghai to end this trip. Kasi super daming places to explore talaga. I recommend you a lot at least one whole day here in the Bund so you can thoroughly explore the area nang di kayo nagmamadali. There's a lot of Instagrammable spots din here, kaya make sure to document every corner of the Bund. Walk slowly so you can savor the culture. And if maabutan kayo ng nighttime here sa the Bund, make sure to bring a jacket kasi it can be quite cool here sometimes. So ito na guys, this is a sign to book a trip to Shanghai, China with your friends and family.
0: Grabe guys, what a Shanghai, China trip. It's so worth it as a first-timer dito sa country na to. Grabe, ibang experience pa rin siya kahit nakapunta na tayo sa mga ibang countries. I definitely recommend this country for you to go to. So, yun guys, talagang I hope makapunta din kayo dito sa Shanghai then soon for your travel. So, yun guys, I hope na-enjoy nyo itong episode natin of exploring the pinaka-famous tourist spots here in Shanghai, China, from the Bund dito sa, from the Bund to Nanjing Road to People's Park and to the U Garden, guys. Sana nag-enjoy din kayo as much as I have enjoyed too. So, that's it for this episode, guys. Again, adventures are the best way to learn. My name is Shaira De La Peña, your travel buddy and host for this episode in Shanghai, China, dito lang sa Real Travels. And I'll see you guys for the next travel and the next episode. Bye!
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2: 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Let's begin.

John Bunyan. The author pictures the heart as a city called Man's Soul. At ito pong Man's Soul ay may limang gates. Ito yung eye gate, the ear gate, the mouth gate, the feel gate, and the nose gate. At itong mga entry points na ito could never be opened nor forced but by the will and leave of those within. Si Mr. Godly Fear ang in charge dun sa pag-gatekeep at yung mga atake ni Diabolo sa Man's Soul ay nare-repel as long as Mr. Godly Fear is the gatekeeper. Kaya po, importante po that we guard our hearts in godly fear because it

0: Maraming maraming pong salamat sa inyong pagsama sa akin dito po sa programang Reflection sa FEBC Radio TV. And remember, above all else, my friend, to guard your heart, for everything you do flows from it. Hanggang sa muli po, ako si Ruth Larama Dizon. 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
4: What's the shield of faith?
5: When the Bible says to arm ourselves with the shield of faith, it's not talking about some space invader force field that magically appears around us. No, the shield of faith is something that we have to make a decision to pick up. You see, we have the ability to block every fiery dart the Bible warns us about. And just because we have faith doesn't mean that Satan isn't going to hurl some nasty darts at us. But if we know how to block each one, we'll be armed and dangerous against the devil. You see, when fiery darts of depression come up, we pick up that shield and we say, "The joy of the Lord is my strength." Boom, it's blocked. When fiery darts of sickness come our way, what do? We pick up the shield of faith and say, "By his stripes ye were healed." You see, our shield of faith comes by hearing the word of God and believing it's true. Take up your shield. Till next time, I'm Eastman Curtis for This Generation.
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9: Casey Harrell was unable to speak due to ALS, but his mind remained active. Trapped inside his ailing body, he was deeply grateful to test out a new brain implant, allowing him to communicate through a computer.

0: Researchers at UC Davis received a grant from the National Institutes of Health to develop new technology that would help people like Casey to communicate. The system decodes his brain activity into words from a vocabulary bank of 125,000 words. It displays them in text on a screen with a digital voice created from recordings he made before he lost his speech. Casey is grateful for access to communication. And likewise, every Christian believer can be grateful that now we have access to the Father. Ephesians 2:13 assures us, "Now in Christ Jesus, you who were once far off have been brought near by the blood of Christ." Welcome to Haven Today. I'm David Wolin, sharing the great story that's all about Jesus. We're in a series called Hope When Life Hurts. Yesterday, we began a study in the book of Job, and, you know, I was surprised by this. I mentioned to a few different people last week that I was planning to dive into Job on Haven this week, and I got essentially the same response from all of them. I had assumed Job, because it's such a challenging book, would be one that people would prefer to avoid, but instead, all of them essentially said, "Wow, I'm glad you're doing this. I'm interested in this." And honestly, so am I. Job is a treasure for the Christian life. But before we turn to God's Word, I do want to share an incredible resource with you from our friend, Johnny Erickson Tata. She was on the air with me earlier this week, and she spoke quite transparently about her suffering as she's gotten older. She told me what it's like to wake up and face the two-hour process of simply getting out of bed. And for this, every day, she looks to Jesus for what she needs to face the new day.
1: Lord Jesus, I hold fast to your word. You are my anchor, and so I'm going to anchor myself in your word. And you tell me in Philippians that I can do all things through you. So I know you will show up. And Titus chapter 2 tells me that by the grace of God, I can say no to my selfish wishes and wants. And I can say yes to your grace and live a godly life in this present age. That's the way I want to live today, Jesus.
0: The voice of Johnny Erickson Tata, sharing how she looks to Jesus every day. And you'll find that same Christ-focused encouragement in her new book called Keeping Faith When Life Hurts, 100 Devotions for Hard Days. This special resource we are offering to any Haven listener, give us a call at 800-65-HAVEN, 800-65-HAVEN, or at haventoday.org, haventoday.org. And now we'll get started with a song of worship from Matt Redman. It's one that's inspired by the book of Job. Here's Blessed Be Your Name.

0: This is Haven Today. I'm David Wolin. Worship leader Matt Redman and his wife Beth wrote one of the most enduring worship songs of the modern era in the early 2000s. They based the lyrics on the words of Job, who throughout his life had known many blessings. He feared the Lord. And when those streams of abundance were flowing, as it says in the first verse, it is always easier then to say, "Blessed be your name." But what about when life gets hard? What about when you're found in the desert place, or you walk through the wilderness, and when the darkness closes in? Well, for Job, all of that came out of nowhere, one tragedy after another, and he had no idea why. He had no idea what had transpired in the heavenly realms, and he didn't know he was being tested. He did not know that Satan had accused him before God, saying that it was only because of his abundant blessings that he feared God. Were those taken away, Satan said, he will curse you to your face. And God gave his permission with one restriction. God said to Satan, "Behold, all that he has is in your hand, only against him do not stretch out your hand." And it all happened in the course of one day. If you caught the previous message on the first 8 verses of Job, you may remember how much anxiety Job had as a parent, how he feared for the spiritual state of his adult children who apparently liked to party. And it all went down on a day when they were off carousing. But he first learns that the basis of his wealth, his vast herds and livestock, have all been stolen by raiders and many of his servants have been killed. He went from wealth to poverty in an instant, and only after that came the hardest blow. A final messenger brings him this news. "Your sons and daughters were eating and drinking wine in their oldest brother's house, and behold, a great wind came across the wilderness and struck the four corners of the house, and it fell upon the young people, and they are dead, and I alone have escaped to tell you." I am certain there is nothing in this life that compares with pain like that. Even the loss of one child changes a parent's life forever, but all of them, all at once? The great hymn writer Horatio Spafford comes to mind. His children perished when their ship sank in the mid-1800s. Soon thereafter, sailing over the place where they had drowned, he wrote the words of "It is well with my soul." Most believers find his story meaningful and inspiring, as they do Job's story, but most of us have little trouble hearing these things and then moving on without much pause. That is, unless we've tasted a grief like this, unless we've known it personally, and I am sure someone is listening today who has. Like Job, you have lost a child. And if so, you understand this kind of pain far better than the rest of us. And so before we move on, I do want to acknowledge your grief and dignify your pain. And praise God, the Bible does not reveal to us a God who is indifferent to pain and suffering. But rather, the Lord is near to the brokenhearted and saves the crushed in spirit, says Psalm 34. Or Psalm 56, verse 8, "You keep track of all my sorrows. You have collected all my tears in your bottle. You have recorded each one in your book." Biblical scholar and author Christopher Ashe was a guest here on Haven Today not long ago, and he's written quite extensively on Job. I've appreciated his insights on the hard questions this book brings up, and he says, there are two ways to ask these questions. We may ask them as armchair questions, or we may ask them as wheelchair questions. We ask them as armchair questions if we ourselves are remote from suffering, but, he says, we grapple with God with wheelchair questions when we do not hold this terror cheap, when we ourselves or those we love are suffering. Job asks the wheelchair questions. And so today, if you are also asking wheelchair questions along with Job, I want to encourage you not to shrink back. This profound book is in the Bible for a reason. It does not give us trite, shallow, surfacey answers, but it drives us into the deep mysteries and mercies of God. It reminds us that He really is all-powerful, sovereign, and good. That is the grand vista awaiting, but we're not there yet. And for Job, the news is still fresh. He is still in shock. Verse 20, "And then Job arose and tore his robe and shaved his head and fell on the ground and worshipped. And he said, 'Naked I came from my mother's womb, and naked shall I return. The Lord gave, and the Lord has taken away. Blessed be the name of the Lord.'" And by the way, when it says he worshiped, don't assume he's raising his hands and singing a praise chorus. No, the idea here is that Job has prostrated himself before the Lord, likely his face to the ground, and he's clinging to his faith for dear life. And the main point we don't want to miss comes in the final verse of chapter 1. "In all this, Job did not sin or charge God with wrong," which is the very thing the devil was aiming for. Now, before we move on to chapter 2 and round 2, because in terms of the devil's assault on Job, that was only round 1, but I do want to point out a couple of very important takeaways. And the first concerns the work of the devil and what he's after. Satan's goal in the life of Job runs parallel to his goal for all who belong to the living God. Yes, he was attacking Job, but his real battle was against God himself. When Satan says to God that if only Job's abundant blessings were taken away, he'll curse you to your face, he's not just saying, "You know, God, I think you've overestimated Job." No, what he's saying is, "You only think Job is your servant, just like you think you're Lord of all the earth, but the kingdom of this world is mine, and given the chance, Job will prove deep down he's not your servant, but mine as well." And the devil's goal is to drop a nuclear bomb on Job's faith, such that he emerges from the tragedy not just passively walking away from God, but actually turning and siding with the devil and cursing God. And don't think the devil has changed. His malice and hatred for God's people holds true today. He's still the roaring lion seeking whom he may devour, and we should take that seriously, as we should take our own temptation to sin seriously. But praise God, the devil may be a roaring lion, but there is a lion who roars louder than he does, who is infinitely more powerful than he is. The Lion of Judah sets the boundaries on that devouring lion. These are boundaries Satan may not cross. Did you notice the devil was not free to simply do as he wished with Job? He had to get permission. And when God did grant it, he set a boundary the devil was unable to cross. There's a lot of comfort in that. Should we take the existence of Satan and the demonic realm seriously? Yes. Should we have fear and anxiety about this? No. Why? It's because God has Satan on a leash. He's just a junkyard dog on a chain. He's got a vicious bark. He will snarl and lunge at you, but he is chained. He can go no further than God allows. That was true in the time of Job, before the cross of Christ. Which begs the question, when it comes to spiritual battles today, is there anything different for we who by faith are united to Christ? Right before he went to the cross, Jesus said in John 12:31, "Now is the judgment of this world. Now will the ruler of this world be cast out." And in Colossians 2:15, speaking of the demonic realm, it says, "God, through the cross of Christ, disarmed the rulers and authorities and put them to open shame by triumphing over them in him." The greater Job suffered faithfully to the end without a single spot or stain of sin. That's Jesus. But so far in Job, this servant has not yet sinned against God in the midst of his grief. Job's record will not remain spotless, though, as the trial wears on. That part comes later. But now we come to chapter 2. The scene repeats. Again, Satan comes into the presence of the Lord. God points to Job again and says, look at that. He did not sin even when he lost everything. And to that, the devil retorts. This is verse 4 of chapter 2. Skin for skin. All that a man has, he will give for his life. But stretch out your hand and touch his bone and his flesh, and he will curse you to your face. And so, again, the Lord grants permission for the devil to take even more from Job. But again, he sets a limit, saying, behold, he is in your hand. Only spare his life. Now, Job is then overcome by a disease. He's covered with loathsome sores from the sole of his foot to the crown of his head. Those of us old enough to remember, there was a time when people got the chicken pox, and maybe you can remember how each one of those sores itched, but you weren't allowed to scratch them. Is there anything so unbearable as a ferocious itch that you can't scratch? The text says, and he took a piece of broken pottery with which to scrape himself while he sat in the ashes. And as if that wasn't enough, now we hear through his wife the taunting lies of the devil himself, verse 9. Then his wife said to him, do you still hold fast your integrity? Curse God and die. And that's what Satan wanted. That was the game he was playing. The God who promised his people, never will I leave you, never will I forsake you. The devil wants Job to point his finger in that God's face and say, you liar, you did leave me, you did forsake me. Well, I've never personally had the kind of loss and suffering that Job did. I don't know if any of us have quite to that level, but I do know something about spiritual battle. This is very real in the lives of believers, especially when you pursue the Lord and seek to serve him and be of use in his kingdom. God often does allow seasons of testing like this for his servants. He ordains it, and in the end, he will redeem it. And it often comes alongside symptoms and griefs and hurts that we have to bear, but the spiritual battle is an extra weight on top of all of that. Often, it hitches itself to, almost like a wagon to a horse, it hitches itself to something painful and hard, maybe a terrible setback or a loss of some kind, perhaps grief or bereavement. Perhaps it's due to someone else's sin against you, or it could be your own sin. And especially if it's ongoing unrepentant sin, the devil does not knock before he walks through an open door like that. But the point is, there are a million and one ways that a trial can come crashing into your life, and sometimes a full-on spiritual battle comes right on its heels. It does for Job. At times it does for us. And when the battle comes, like Job, we may hear a voice, perhaps not literally with our ears, but certainly with our hearts, tempting us to repeat and even believe the devil's lies. We hear, God doesn't really love you. He doesn't even care about this. Maybe he does for others, but not for you. In fact, God has left you. God has forsaken you. He's indifferent to your pain, and he's left you all alone. So curse God and die. Well, I have wrestled through a battle like this more than once. All believers will face similar battles in some way, and we can expect the intensity to be dialed up if we're truly seeking to serve Christ. But we can rest assured our God uses those trials to shape us. Listen to how the Apostle Peter speaks of the spiritual battles Christians face. Beloved, do not be surprised at the fiery trial when it comes upon you to test you, as though something strange were happening to you. But rejoice insofar as you share Christ's sufferings, that you may also rejoice and be glad when his glory is revealed. He says, therefore, let those who suffer according to God's will entrust their souls to a faithful Creator while doing good. As for Job, we heard through his wife words from the pit of hell urging him to curse God and die. But listen to his response to this. He says, you speak as one of the foolish women would speak. Shall we receive good from God, and shall we not receive evil? This is the last appearance Job's wife makes in the book. And the narrative is not telling us her story. But as for Job, it says, in all of this, Job did not sin with his lips. And there is much more to come in Job. We'll see that, like all of us, he is not invincible. There is a chink in his armor. He does have a breaking point, and he will reach that. But in Job, we do have a picture of what it looks like to endure suffering with faith, trusting in the character of God, and enduring, waiting with perseverance for God's deliverance. And today, if you're in a battle like this, if a season of suffering has come upon you, there is no substitute for God's word and for prayer. And so, in light of that, today I do want to close with a word of prayer. O Lord, we bless your name. You are sovereign, and you are powerful, and you are just. You are also good. And in this life, we do come to moments when we struggle with that because suffering and loss comes upon us, which we just can't reconcile with the things that we've learned in your word that are true about you. So, Lord, would you grant us strength to endure and faith to accept what we cannot understand, even as we cling to you? And we thank you, Lord Jesus, for enduring infinitely more than we ever will, more than Job ever did. And we thank you that because you were faithful, that there is light for us at the end of our tunnel. And Lord, I want to pray today, especially for the one who feels left by you or forsaken today. Lord, please help them to fix their eyes on Jesus and to hold fast to you, to resist the devil and his lies. Lord, we pray that you would pull them up out of the pit and cause the devil to flee. And Lord, would you strengthen each of us in whatever season of life we're in or trial that we're enduring. And Lord, we pray that you would strengthen us and then bring us out again so that we can praise your holy name in the light of a new day. I ask all of this in the power of the victorious name of Jesus. Amen. This is Haven Today. I'm David Wolin. You know, there is a precious, wonderful way that Jesus makes himself known to those who seek him in and through the hardest days, the hardest things that life has to throw at us in this life. And when it's all said and done, we who are in Christ will look back and say that we would not trade the blessing of this for anything. That is the preciousness of the Lord Jesus and the things that drive us deeper into him. And that's also the testimony of Johnny Erickson Tada, and it's the focus of her new book of devotions called Keeping Faith When Life Hurts. 865-HAVEN is the number to call, 865-HAVEN, or go online to haventoday.org, haventoday.org. I'm David Wolin. Won't you come back again next time? We'll be keeping it all about Jesus. It's The Great Story here on Haven Today.
1: Excuse me, sir. I'm Maude Frickett with the Daily News.
2: Yeah.
1: Could I ask you a few survey questions for the paper?
2: Yeah, sure, whatever.
1: What do you think about God? Is he real to you?
2: I'll tell you what. I used to think there was a God, but not anymore.
1: Oh.
2: I mean, how could there be? Think about it now. Look at all the terrible stuff that happens every day. Earthquakes, plane crashes, terrorism, child abuse. I mean, the list goes on. You name it. If there is a God, he sure isn't paying any attention to us.
3: For years, people said God is dead. Even David contemplated the claim in Psalm 52. He decided, only a fool says there's no God. What about you? You may say there's a God, but do you act like he exists? Don't be like the fool in Psalm 52. And if you think God isn't paying attention to you, start paying attention to him. You'll find out just how real he is. Something to think about from today's Our Daily Bread.
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6: Jesus showed us the way to exaltation isn't through pride and self-centeredness, but through humility. What does that mean to us in our modern world? Today on Turning Point, Dr. David Jeremiah offers some practical pointers to help us live life the way Christ modeled it, with a new perspective on love. To introduce the conclusion of his message, Going Up by Going Down, here's David.
7: And thank you so much for joining us. This passage of Scripture that we're studying in Philippians is often considered one of the great doctrinal passages of the Bible, the kenosis passage. It is the self-emptying of Christ. But the interesting thing about it is you see it in the context of Philippians. It was not meant primarily to teach theology. For the key to this passage, after having looked at it and studied it and understood it, is this phrase, "Let this mind be in you, which was also in Christ Jesus." In other words, as you see what Jesus did, let this be your attitude of life. We'll talk about it here on Turning Point as we open our Bibles together to the second chapter of Philippians. On this Friday edition of Turning Point, I'd like to remind you of the importance of getting to church on the weekend. I hope this is part of your pattern. So easy to become lazy, and I think more so in the summertime than in the rest of the year. So just make it your purpose, your determination. I will be there. No matter what's going on, I will put myself in the building. I will be in the church service. I will be there. I will take the time to plan. I will be resolute. I will be in church. I can't tell you how important that is, and I hope you'll take my word for it. And begin this week going back to church if you haven't been there. Make this your purpose and your practice. So today we talk about what it means to humble ourselves, and we've called this message, Going Up by Going Down. Philippians chapter 2, 5 through 11 is the text, and let's get started. We read in Philippians chapter 2, verses 9 through 11, that he didn't come on a one-way tour. He came on a round trip. It says that, therefore God has highly exalted him and given him the name which is above every name. And at the name of Jesus, every knee should bow, and those in heaven and those in earth and those under the earth, and that every tongue should confess that Jesus Christ is Lord to the glory of God the Father. The passage here tells us that the one who came down went back up. And when did that happen? The scripture says, after the 40 days, he was outside on a hillside. And at the end of 40 days, we are told, Acts chapter 1, verses 9 through 11. And when he had spoken these things while they watched, he was, what's it say, taken up. And a cloud received him out of their sight. And while they looked steadfastly toward heaven as he went up, behold, two men stood by them in white apparel, who also said, "Men of Galilee, why do you stand gazing up into heaven? This same Jesus who was taken up into heaven will so come in like manner as you saw him go into heaven." Now, let me just throw in something free here. This isn't going to cost you a thing. This is absolutely free. Sometimes people say that the ascension was the imagination of the disciples who wanted some closure to the life of Christ while he was on this earth. So they came up with this metaphor of Jesus going back to heaven. I mean, I've read that. There are more crazy books out about the Christian faith than there ever been published in my lifetime. And you cannot believe what some people write. And the worst thing about it is there are people out there who believe it. It takes more faith to believe what they're writing than it does if they just believe the Bible. Listen to me. Jesus didn't just sort of metaphorically disappear. Let me tell you how I know. Luke's record is an eyewitness account of the ascension of our Lord into heaven. In fact, Luke employs five different terms for sight. To assure the historicity of this event, we are told that the disciples watched that he was taken up out of their sight, that they looked steadfastly toward heaven as he went up, that the angels asked them why they were gazing into heaven, and that they were told that the same Jesus would return to the earth as they saw him go. They watched their sight, they looked steadfastly, they gazed, and they saw. Now, how can you get around that? That wasn't some dream, that was an actual event. When Jesus completed the 40 days, he went back to heaven. That was the beginning of his exaltation. Where is Jesus today, class? He's at the right hand of the Father, making intercession for you and me. But the exaltation isn't over. Oh, no. The exaltation is just started. And in a short time, we believe that Jesus Christ will be exalted and that every knee will bow and every tongue will confess that he is Lord to the glory of the Father. Everything above heaven, all of the angels and all of the people who've been raptured already, everything on earth, all of the living saints, everything under the earth, all of the devils and all of those who are in hell, all of them will one day bow their knee before him and say, he is Lord to the glory of God the Father. And as someone said, you can either bow now or bow later. His exaltation. Now, as you can tell, I'm pretty steamed up about this passage because it is one of the great truths of the Word of God. But I don't want to come down off this mountain too fast. I just want to tell you this. As I said at the beginning, this was not written so that we would have a great doctrinal summary of the life of Christ. That was not the purpose. Some of you say, Pastor Jeremiah, I love this paradox, but what in the world does it have to do with me? How do I get my arms around this? What do I do? In order to answer this question, we have to go back to the first few verses of the book of Philippians, chapter 2. In essence, we have to read this passage backwards, if you will allow me to do it. The Hebrews did it. Let me do it, all right? We're going to read this passage a little bit backwards. We're going to start by saying, because the Bible teaches that the way up is the way down, and the way to exaltation is through humility, and that Jesus demonstrated that when he came to this earth and went back to heaven. What that means to us is found in the introduction to this passage. So go back with me to the fifth verse of the second chapter and notice that if we get our arms around this, it will create a whole new reality for us. Listen, let this mind be in you, which was also in Christ Jesus. Paul, what are you talking about? What mind? Paul says to the Philippian believers, here's what I want you to do. I want you to have the same attitude that Jesus had. Let this mind be in you, which was also in Christ Jesus. And notice that at the end of verse 5, there's no period. Let this mind be in you, which was also in Christ Jesus, who, being in the form of God, and then all that passage we just looked at. Here's what Paul is saying to the Philippians. If you understand what Jesus did, it creates a whole new reality for you. It changes everything. You can never be the same. In this verse, we're talking about a new perspective. He's telling us that we are to adopt the reality of Christ as the ultimate reality of life. Life is not about me. Whoa! What a jolt! That's a head-on collision for some of you. Say it with me. It'll be good for you. It will clean out a lot of stuff. Life is not about me. Life is not about my stuff. It's not about my desires. It's not about my purposes. It's not about my wants. When Jesus came to this earth, he came for us. He left everything for us.
8: And now Paul is saying to us, you need to understand that's your reality as well. As a follower of Christ, you can no longer live for yourself. You live for Him, and because of that, you live for others. The first paradox creates a new reality. And it's so different than the reality of life until Christ comes. Isn't that true? I mean, I know some pretty selfless people who aren't Christians, but it's just a little short blip on their chart, and then they go back to being their selfish selves. What Jesus wants is He wants to come and live within us and create within us the same kind of selflessness that He demonstrated when He left heaven to come down here for us. Creates a new reality. Now, that's sort of a general concept, but now we're going to get a little more specific as we read backwards. In verse 3, we read, therefore, He says, let nothing be done through selfish ambition or conceit, but in lowliness of mind, let each esteem others better than himself. Let each of you look out not for his own interests, but also for the interests of others. And then let this mind be in you, which was also in Christ Jesus. What is Paul saying? He's saying this new reality you have because you're a Christ follower and Christ is being formed in you, it changes some of your responsibilities. He is saying that because this is true, we can never be the same again in our attitude and our approach to life. Here's a writing that I found from an old evangelist by the name of Paul S. Rees. Really powerful. Listen to it. The occasion and meaning of this eloquent outburst is simple and clear. Don't forget, cries Paul, that in all of this wide universe and in all the dim reaches of history, there has never been such a demonstration of self-effacing humility as when the Son of God in sheer grace descended to this planet. Remember that never, never in a million years would He have done it if He were the kind of deity who looks only to His own interests and closes His eyes to the interests of others. You must remember, said Paul Rees, my brethren, that through your union with Christ in living redemptive experience, this principle and this passion by which He was moved must become the principle and passion that moves you. We are going to be challenged as never before to be people of Christ. We're going to be challenged as we've never had been before to make Jesus Christ first in our life, to make others important in our lives. It is going to be very challenging to us in these days that are before us to grab hold of this truth and catch the Spirit of Christ. And you know what? I'm excited about it because never before have we ever had such an opportunity to show the difference of Christ in a self-motivated, self-driven world. If we become like Christ, like this passage, we will stick out like we never have before. What a great opportunity God has given us. And then here's the third thing. Creates a new reality, creates a new responsibility, and then it creates new relationships. And this is kind of interesting to me because in verse 2, we read these words, fulfill my joy by being like-minded, having the same love, being of one accord, and of one mind. Now, let me just ask a question, class. Suppose I came to you in a contemporary where I said, here's what I want you to do. Are you ready? I want you to be like-minded. I want you to start having the same love. I want you to be of one accord. Literally, I want you to be of one mind. What would you think I knew about you because I was telling you that? You weren't getting along with each other, right? You were having disunity. And guess what? If you read the book of Philippians, that was one of the problems they had in the church. There was disunity in the church. In the first chapter, Paul says that when he went to prison for preaching the gospel, some of the people in the church started to preach out of contention, out of ambition, causing stress within the body. Over in the second chapter, he says to them, do all things without complaining and murmuring. Come on, folks. If you really want to know what's going on, I'm going to tell you. In chapter 4, we discover, and ladies, don't be mad at me, that there were two women in the church who were fussing with each other. And it was tearing the church apart. Notice chapter 4, verse 2. I implore Euodia and Syntyche to be of the same mind in the Lord. Girls, stop fussing. Somebody said Syntyche is soon touchy. She was touchy. They weren't getting along. They were fighting. And I think Paul constructed this whole thing to give them an illustration about unity and why disputes and quarrels in the church are absolutely off base and they're totally just off the radar chart. Ray Stedman says, we must never forget that this passage is set against the backdrop of two quarreling ladies in the church in Philippi. That quarrel was threatening to destroy the unity of the whole church. Then he wrote, wherever there is contentiousness, it is a revelation of the presence of pride. Pride in a single individual life, in a family, a church, a government, a whole nation, always destroys and divides and sets one person against another and perpetuates conflict and breaks up marriages and partnerships and unions of every sort. Now listen again to verse 2. Fulfill my joy, said Paul, and be like-minded. Have the same love. Be of one accord, of one mind. And use Jesus Christ and what he did to self-sacrifice himself as an illustration of how you do that. So the way up, where is the class? The way down. Now, before we close our Bibles, I just want to ask this question, because this is the key to the whole deal. I guess I'm supposed to be more humble, right? So how do I do that? Well, as soon as you figure it out and you start telling people about it, you've lost it, right? Let me tell you how I became humble. It's over. There's a story about a pastor in England who felt that he needed to become more humble. And he went to see one of his pastor brothers and he said, what could I do to be more humble? And the pastor said, well, let me just give you an exercise. He said, I want you to

He lost it. Isn't that the way we are? Humility is such an evasive thing. We think we're humble. So I want to help you understand what I've been learning. And I think as we close our Bibles today and we try to wrap our hearts around this truth, maybe we can carry this away and it will do us some good this week. Phillips Brooks wrote these words. He said, "The true way to be humble is not to stoop until you are smaller than yourself, but to stand at your real height against someone higher who will show you what the real smallness of your greatness is." Humility is not going around poor mouthing yourself saying, "You know, I'm nothing. Humility is standing up straight, but understanding you're not measured by the people around you. You're measured against a mighty God. You remember Isaiah in the Old Testament? The Bible says Isaiah saw the Lord high and lifted up. He describes what he witnessed. And you know what he said left? He said, "I am a man of unclean lips." Here's what I'm learning. The more I understand about the greatness and majesty of Almighty God, the less likely I'm going to be to get enamored with who I am. The closer I get to God, the more I realize how far away I still am. He has embraced me in His love. I'm going to heaven. But to be godly and to be Christ-like, it's a long life journey, is it not? We will never fully be there until we are changed into the likeness of Christ. But on our way, we're to be developing this. And how do we do that? Not by sitting around telling everybody how bad you are. They already know that. But by focusing your attention on who He is, learning to know Him and to grow in Him and to love Him. And the more you know Him and love Him and get into who He is, the more perspective you'll have on your own life. And it won't strip you of your confidence. It will just help you to understand that your confidence is in Him and not in yourself. Here's another way to say it, and I've said this before. Humility is not thinking less of yourself. It's just thinking of yourself less and thinking of Him more. One evening, the great conductor Arturo Toscanini was conducting Beethoven's Ninth Symphony. It was a brilliant performance. And at the end of the performance, the audience went absolutely nuts. They clapped and whistled and stamped their feet and totally caught up in the greatness of the performance. You couldn't get them to quit. As Toscanini stood there, he bowed and he bowed and he bowed, and then he began to notice the orchestra and acknowledge them. And finally, when the ovation had ceased, Toscanini turned around and looked intently at his musicians. He was so overcome with emotion. He was out of control, and he whispered. He said, gentlemen, and the orchestra leaned forward to hear him. And in a fiercely enunciated whisper, Toscanini said, "Gentlemen, I am nothing." And that was an extraordinary admission, because Toscanini was blessed with an enormous ego. And then he added, "Gentlemen, you are nothing." They had heard that already at rehearsal the same day. But then he stopped and stood up straight and he said, "But Beethoven, he is everything. He is everything. He is everything. And when you see him as a believer, without being false, you realize I'm nothing. We're nothing. But he's everything. He's everything. He is all in all. And in him we can have confidence and still have humility. Because our confidence is not in ourselves, but it is in the one who wrote the score, who wrote the charts, who gave us the song, who put the melody in our hearts and started us singing when we accepted him as our Savior. I am nothing. We are nothing. But Jesus is everything." That, my friends, is the new reality of the Christian life. That's why it took a paradox to understand it. Say with me again, the way up is the way down.

0: Humble yourself before the Lord, and He will lift you up. Did you know that you have to understand and believe at least a little bit of this to become a Christian? Did you know that? You can't become a Christian unless you believe this. You say, what do you mean? The Bible says you become a Christian by confessing your sin. Who wants to do that? When you confess your sin, you say, I have failed. I have failed to live a perfect life. I have failed to stand up for the truths that even I believe. I have sinned. Do you know why most men have a hard time coming to Christ in their adult life? Because they have been taught their whole life that you get what you get when you work hard for it, and there's nothing free. If it's free, there's probably something wrong with it. And then here comes this upside-down faith, this religion, this Christ. And He says, no, I don't want any of your good works because you haven't got anything. In fact, the Bible says our good works are like filthy rags in the sight of God. Well, Lord God, what do you want? I just want you to humble yourself and ask for forgiveness. That's all I want. I've already paid the penalty for your sin. I've already covered all the bills. You don't have to worry about that. But if you're going to become a Christian, you have to acknowledge that you need Christ as your Savior. You have to humble yourself and invite Christ to come in. You know what the Bible says? The Bible says you have to humble yourself and become as a little child. You talk to a guy who's sitting in the executive suite and you say to him, you want to be a Christian? Let me tell you how to be a Christian. You have to become like a little child and humble yourself before God. But here's the good news, men. The way up is the way down. Once you do that, once you come and give your heart to Christ and ask Him to forgive your sin, it just keeps getting better and better from that moment on. If you want the better and better and you're not willing to humble yourself, you can't have it. It's not available like that. But if you come and ask Christ into your life and you ask Him to forgive your sin, He will take you at your word. He will cover your sin and He will lift you up. And the road from that moment on is a glorious road in harmony and fellowship with the Holy God. Is there any reason why you wouldn't want to do that today? Oh, you say, Pastor, my friends are here. Whoops, got you. Why wouldn't you do it with your friends here? I'm too proud. You got to humble yourself. You got to forget about everything else. It's not about you. It's not about your friends. It's about Him. And when you get that, you've taken the first step toward faith in Christ. Amen?
1: Amen. Well, that brings us to the end of this particular message. Next week, we're going to talk about finding strength through weakness, how to get through the wilderness, and trusting God in times of trouble. If you're going through some stuff, next week you need to be with us every day. We're going to talk about all of that from the Word of God with principles that will help you stay strong. Just a few months ago, we embarked on a brand new initiative. We released our first ever fiction book. It was called Vanished, and it told the story of the rapture in incredible terms. It was just the first of three in this series of fiction books, and the second one has just now been released. It's called Shattered. My friend Sam O'Neill wrote the fiction part of it. It's based upon the teaching that I have done in this section of Scripture. And this book, Shattered, is available to you during this month. See you next time.
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0: The words you are about to experience are true. They will change your life if you let them, for they come from the very heart of God. He loves you, and He is the Father you have been looking for all your life. This is His love letter to you. My child, you may not know me, but I know everything about you. I knew you even before you were conceived. I chose you when I planned creation. You were not a mistake, for all your days are written in my book. I knit you together in your mother's womb and brought you forth on the day you were born. I have always been Father and will always be Father. My question is, will you be my child? I am waiting for you. Love, your dad, Almighty God.
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1: 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Until all have heard.
3: The following contains mature themes. Parental guidance is suggested. How do you do? The phrase "misery loves company" rings very true. People who've been hurt as children often grow up to hurt themselves and others. The woman our story is based on thought she'd never escape her painful life. She learned how her past could actually help her encourage others like her. And that's when her heart and mind and very life were unshackled.

0: What happened?
1: Oh, good, you're awake. I thought we lost you.
0: Jenny? What's wrong with my mouth?
1: You broke your jaw in the accident. The doctor wired it shut.
0: Where's Brandon?
1: Brandon? He doesn't want to talk to you.
0: What happened?
1: He said you were upset about the breakup, so you got drunk and ran a red light.
0: Oh, no.
1: You're lucky to be alive. Cheer up. I'm here. And I brought you a treat.
0: Orange soda?
1: Yep, soda mixed with a ton of vodka. You can drink it through a straw. Who says you can't have fun with a broken jaw?
2: 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Hundreds walk through our doors each day to receive hot, nourishing meals and a clean, safe place to sleep. Once immediate needs are met, we share the open secret of a new life so our guests can go out into the world equipped with a fresh sense of purpose and a new friend to show them the way. A friend who sticks closer than a brother, which is what this program celebrates. Now for broadcast around the earth, here is episode number 3938 in the series Unshackled, the program that makes you face yourself and think. Though cultures differ, people struggle with the same things all around the world. When the girl in our story moved to a new home, she hoped for a fresh start. But she found that old problems followed her to her new house, and even to a new country. You'll hear all about it as we present the story of Angela, based on true events, right now on Unshackled.
3: I was born in Panama in 1977. My mom was Hispanic, and my dad was an American expat who spoke both English and Spanish, but he never taught me his native language. For the first 5 years, my parents lived together. Their conversation sounded like screaming, but I didn't know any better. After a few years, our living arrangement became unsustainable.
4: Quiet, Luna! Things are a little crazy right now, but everything will be calmer in our new place.
5: Where are we going, Mama?
4: To a newer, bigger home, Angela.
5: Is Luna coming with us?
4: Of course, sweetie.
5: What about Daddy?
4: You know how Daddy and I yell and scream all the time when he comes home from work?
5: Yeah.
4: Well, we talked and decided the best thing for all of us is to separate. We will live in different houses, which means we won't fight anymore.
5: He's not coming with us?
4: No, sweetie. He and I do not get along. We will be more peaceful without all that yelling. He will visit you, though, and we both love you just as much as always.
3: Dad came to visit once every 2 or 3 months. He always brought exciting presents like new school supplies and trendy clothes. He even took pictures of me while I modeled the outfits for him. By the time I turned 9 years old, he and my mom agreed I was old enough to go on a trip with him to visit his parents. When we arrived, Grandma spoiled me with a special dinner and then tucked me into a warm, comfortable bed. I couldn't fall asleep, though, because I felt a sense of unease. Someone was standing outside my room, watching me. I closed my eyes and pretended to be dreaming.
6: Angie? Are you asleep? You look so peaceful sleeping there. I'm having trouble going to bed. Lying next to you makes me sleepier than ever. Your skin is so soft. You'll always be my soft, innocent little girl. What's wrong?
5: Daddy?
6: Oh, hey, I was just tucking you in. It's getting late, princess. Try to get some sleep, okay?
3: I tried to sleep through the ordeal, but I knew what happened wasn't normal. I blamed myself for whatever I might have done to invite my dad's abuse. The nightmare of the trip lasted an entire week. And then I returned home to Mama. While Dad abused me physically, she harmed me mentally.
4: Your teacher called me today. Angie, did you hear me? Your teacher called me.
0: Okay.
4: She said you're behind the other children in reading.
0: I try my best.
4: You need to try harder. All you do is lie around watching TV. The Brady Bunch.
0: At least the Bradys are nice to each other.
4: Don't bring up the past. Your father and I aren't together anymore. We're not fighting anymore.
0: What about your boyfriend? He drinks and yells, just like Dad.
4: If you can't concentrate, go to the library or stay after school. You need to do better in school, Mommy.
0: I told you, I'm trying my best. Why can't you leave me alone?
4: All right, if that's what you want.
0: What do you mean?
4: Well, you're in luck. Your father's planning to take you on another vacation soon.
0: What?
4: That's right. A 2-week-long trip to see his parents, just like last year.
0: No. No!
4: Might as well pack your bags now.
0: No! I won't go! I won't!
3: I never went on that second trip with Dad. Thank goodness. And I didn't feel comfortable at home with Mom and her toxic boyfriends. After a long pattern of screaming fights and unpredictable behavior, my mom gained a reputation for being unstable. Guess who paid the price for that?
7: Hey, Fatty.
0: Leave me alone. I'm trying to read.
7: Didn't know you know how.
0: I try my best.
7: Girls like you aren't built for reading.
4: Hey, punk, stop teasing my baby.
7: Hear that, baby? Your crazy mom's here to protect you.
4: What's your name? I will call your mother.
7: My mom's too busy being normal.
0: Mom, you're not helping. Just go home, please.
3: Mom's encounter with my bullies only made things worse. At school and at home, I couldn't find a break. Mom told me to try going to church, but she wouldn't go with me. I liked the idea of God watching over me, but I knew nothing about him. To me, he was just an abstraction. Then, my grandma on my mother's side, who lived in Maine in the U.S., invited us to stay with her for spring break. Of course, I was overjoyed by the chance to escape to a new environment.
8: What was your favorite part of the trip, Angelita?
0: I can't pick one thing. I love the park and the mountains. I love America. But I miss Luna so much. I can't wait to hold her. I don't know whether I'm sad to go home or happy.
4: Angela, we didn't want to tell you at first. We know you love Luna, but our country is having a lot of problems right now. We're going to live in the United States from now on. It's safer here.
0: But I promised Luna we'd only be gone for 2 weeks. She will think I lied to her.
4: You didn't lie to her. Not on purpose. Your grandma and I hid the truth because we knew you'd react this way.
8: I thought you were sad in Panama. Kids made fun of you.
0: For all I know, American kids will be just as mean. I'm as ugly here as I was in Panama.
8: You're not ugly, Angelita. Give the United States a chance. School starts next week.
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3: felt so guilty, as though I abandoned my dog. Still, I hoped that a change of environment would improve my life. Then I learned that people are mostly the same, no matter where you go.
9: Okay, settle down. I hope everyone had a nice break. You may have noticed that we have a new student, Angela from Panama. Angela, would you stand up and say something about yourself and where you came from?
0: Huh?
9: Stand up and talk to us. Do you speak English?
0: No speak. Can I go bathroom?
9: Class, come on, you're in sixth grade and you're acting like kindergartners. What's so funny about going to the bathroom? We all do it.
3: I couldn't speak English, so the kids at school bullied me for that, on top of my weight. At least I found a new friend, Jenny. She took me under her wing and helped me practice my English. After a few years, I could speak like a native. Jenny also helped me out with guys and introduced me to alcohol, along with a few other things.
10: Hey, Angela. Jenny, want in on this?
0: Smoking pot again, Brandon? That stuff will rot your brain.
11: Sorry I asked. No thank you would suffice.
0: I'm tired of dating a pothead. I'm going to sit over there and pretend I don't know you. Then maybe I'll meet a more mature boyfriend.
10: Good luck with that. You sound like a child. Keep an eye on her, Jenny. I think she's had a few. She's acting like a weirdo.
0: Are you having fun, Ange? No, this party stinks. There aren't any cute boys here.
1: What about your boyfriend? Oh, never mind. Hey, I got something new to try. Check out what I got in the bag.
0: What is that? It's heroin.
1: You're joking. I'm afraid of needles.
0: Oh, no need for that. Just snort it. That's wild. Your turn.
3: I looked at Jenny and saw a look of relief and freedom in her eyes. I wanted the same for myself, so I snorted a line and went back for more. When sober, I saw myself as ugly and awkward. Drinking and using drugs gave me the confidence to flirt with guys. I loved making my boyfriend jealous.
10: You came here with me, remember?
0: You're embarrassing me. Always going to the bathroom to smoke? It's so obvious.
10: It's just weed. What about your drinking and cheating on me? Don't think I don't know things.
0: People tell lies about me. Who are you going to believe? Your own girlfriend or a bunch of liars?
10: You're a piece of work, Ange. You know that? I'm done.
0: What do you mean, done?
10: I'm done. I'm breaking up. Bye.
0: Can you at least give me a ride home?
10: No.
3: When I drove myself home from the bar that night, drunk, I ran a red light and collided with another vehicle. Instead of feeling lucky to be alive, I found myself with a new criminal record, a DUI. Brandon wouldn't respond to my calls, and I could no longer drive to pick up drugs. At this point, I needed 3 to 5 bags of heroin just to feel normal. So I tried to trick my mom into driving me to my dealers.
12: I said no.
0: Please, Mom.
4: Angela, this is the third time this week you asked me to drive to the slums to pick up something for school from a friend. I'm not buying it.
0: You're the one always telling me to get my grades up.
4: It's Friday night. You're failing your junior year. Now, all of a sudden, you need cliff notes on Macbeth? Name one character from that play.
0: Macbeth?
4: Very funny. Now stop the lies. We both know you're going to that neighborhood to get drugs. No one from your school lives there.
0: Yes, they do!
4: You put those plates down. Angela! Stop acting crazy!
3: Since my mom wouldn't help me, I drove illegally and continued to drink and use drugs. I stole jewelry from my mom and my grandma and pawned it to feed my addiction. Time slipped away until I was in my early 20s and unable to get out of bed without heroin. My grandma recommended that I start going to a methadone clinic. She also told me about a job opening as a waitress at a diner, which sounded perfect for me. I could finally see a bit of hope for a better future. But my drinking and body image issues continued to hold me back. I stopped using heroin or other drugs, but I still felt the need to drink for that escape and confidence boost. One night, after a date at a nightclub, I found myself lying by the side of the road. Where am I? Dave? Where's Dave? Did he just leave me here? Where's my car? Oh, there it is. I can just walk over to it. Hey, there's the nightclub. My house is less than a mile away. Here we go. Just stay cool, Angie. What was that? Maybe I should pull over and take a nap. A police officer saw me swerving all over the place. He pulled me over and I failed the sobriety test. Now I had a second DUI on my record. When news got back to my work, the manager called me in for a meeting.
13: Angela, when you're on, you're on. You're friendly with the customers, you're great at upselling, and we see the potential for more responsibilities and maybe a promotion to shift supervisor.
4: Really?
13: In time, maybe. Not yet. I called you in because there's been some concern about substance abuse. We're aware of your recent car accident, and some other team members mentioned you coming in late or asking them to switch at the last minute. They've also noticed a difference in your appearance. They said you look like a walking skeleton.
4: That has nothing to do with drugs. I used to be chubby, so I watch what I eat.
13: We're glad you're okay now, but we need you to keep your head in the game.
4: I promise, things will be different. My last accident opened my eyes and...
13: Unfortunately, a promise isn't a guarantee. We're going to keep you as a server, but we need you to take a 6-week leave of absence.
4: Like, vacation?
13: Well, no. During your leave, you'll be required to participate in a rehabilitation program. I know a center in town that offers 12-step programs in alcohol abuse, substance abuse, and eating disorders. It's nothing to be ashamed of. If you go, you'll see that many people have been where you are now. You can get better.
3: Without work, I had plenty of time in my schedule to attend recovery meetings. I focused on my alcohol abuse and my disordered eating. At meetings, I noticed a focus on a higher power. This opened the door to seeing God in a different way, not just as an abstract figurehead, but as a father who could listen to my problems and guide me. If any of you lack wisdom, let him ask of God that giveth to all men liberally and upbraideth not, and it shall be given him. Then, on my way to a meeting, just as I thought my life was turning around for the better, I got another nasty surprise.
14: Where are you going so fast?
4: I'm sorry, officer. I know I'm not supposed to drive. My mom couldn't take me today, and I have to go to these recovery meetings or I'll lose my job. I'm really sorry.
14: All right. Look, I understand. I know some good people in recovery. Congratulations on taking the first step.
3: I appreciated the officer's compassion. As a consequence for driving illegally, the court sentenced me to 200 hours of community service at a local church. I had to transcribe church recordings for their website. As I listened, I started paying attention.
15: We all look different, and sometimes that bothers us. Sometimes we look at someone who seems to be getting all the attention and think, "Why can't I look like that? It's not fair. I'm just as nice as her." But she'll get more chances in life all because of how she looks. It's true that some people are treated unfairly because of how they look. But God loves all of us equally. And He created us for a reason, looks included. The Bible says, "I will praise Thee, for I am fearfully and wonderfully made. Marvelous are Thy works, and that my soul knoweth right well." Think about that for a moment, ladies. You were fearfully and wonderfully made. No matter what people say, you're God's masterpiece. For we are His workmanship, created in Christ Jesus unto good works, which God hath before ordained that we should walk in them.
16: How's the labeling going? Sorry, did I startle you?
0: You sound just like the woman on the CD.
16: Oh, isn't that funny? That's me. You're listening to one of the talks I gave at our last women's retreat.
0: You sound like you're talking directly to me. The body image issues, I'm going through the same thing right now.
16: Our culture always pushes appearances over inner beauty. A lot of women get sick trying to look perfect when they need to focus on what's inside.
0: I'm finally starting to get my priorities straight, but I slip up a lot. I've been gaining weight in recovery. One of my old friends saw me and asked if I was pregnant.
16: That must have hurt.
0: Oh, it did.
16: You look healthy to me. Not overweight, just healthy. I guess people aren't used to seeing you that way.
0: You're focusing on the positive. I like that.
16: You can get more of that if you join us for church.
0: Are you sure I'll be welcome?
16: Our women's group would love to have you. You can come here for more than community service. Everyone's welcome at church.
3: I started attending church every Sunday, then on Wednesdays too. I started becoming more attentive to God's messages, and when I did, the loud, overwhelming doubts in my head became more like whispers. I continued attending long after completing my community service requirements. Meanwhile, I returned to work at the diner while continuing to attend 12-step meetings. Now that God was playing a more active role in my life, I considered taking the most important step in my life.
16: What do you mean you're not sure God would accept you?
0: I was a jerk when I was younger. I stole and I lied to get drugs. I drove drunk and put others in danger. When I look at people in church, I don't see that level of sin.
16: That's because God transformed that sin and made it clean. I promise you, no one can tell what you've done just by looking at you. There is therefore now no condemnation to them which are in Christ Jesus, who walk not after the flesh, but after the Spirit.
0: How can I know for sure whether or not I'm in Christ?
16: You've already admitted that you've sinned. We all have. And you know that Jesus Christ died on the cross to pay for those sins.
0: Yes. So what's the next step?
16: Keep attending church. Keep listening to what the pastor says. Keep reading the Bible. God's word says, if thou shalt

0: next vacation, I booked a plane to Panama to visit my father.
1: Angela!
0: Hello, Father.
1: I thought you were dead. Your mother told me about your car accident, but she didn't follow up, and I would have written...
0: It's okay. I forgive you.
1: Can I have a hug?
0: I'm sorry, Father. I'm not there. I forgive you for the past, but I can't forget the pain. If I hug you, I'll remember, well, how you used to touch me when I was little.
1: Oh, Ange, I'm so sorry. I was sick. I was a disgusted drunk.
0: So was I. Not in Panama, but later in America. I got into that accident because I was drunk.
1: It's all my fault.
0: Abuse and trauma, it's like a curse. I received Christ as my savior to break that curse. And you can too. I can help you.
1: You still want me in your life?
0: I do, but I have to be careful. We can only meet in public, and if I ever have children, you can never be alone with them.
1: I understand. I deserve that.
0: God gave me much more than I could ever deserve. And he can do the same for you, Father.
2: After visiting Panama, I felt ready to start a family of my own. I finally trusted myself to raise a child with a foundation of love through Christ. Through 12-step recovery meetings, I met a man named Sam, who had been through some of the same struggles. Shared experiences and a shared faith helped us understand each other like no one else could. A few years later, we married, and the Lord soon blessed us with a baby boy. If the Son, therefore, shall make you free, ye shall be free indeed.
3: Are you tired of patterns that keep you stuck in a life of pain? Like Angela, you can start over again. Be born again if you repent of your sins and believe on the Lord Jesus Christ as Savior. God's Word tells us, "If thou shalt confess with thy mouth the Lord Jesus, and shalt believe in thine heart that God hath raised him from the dead, thou shalt be saved. For with the heart man believeth unto righteousness, and with the mouth confession is made unto salvation." Listening friend, if you understand what this salvation means, that Jesus saves, and you want to trust in him as your personal Savior, you can, as an act of faith, just talk to God. There are no special words, but if you'd like help, maybe you can pray something like, "God, I know that I'm a sinner, and I know that because of my sin, I deserve to be eternally separated from you. Even though I do not deserve it, thank you for loving me and providing the sacrifice for my sins through the death and resurrection of Jesus Christ. I believe that Jesus died for my sins, and I trust in him alone to save me. From this point forward, help me to live my life for you instead of myself. Help me to live the rest of my life in gratitude for the wonderful salvation you have provided. Thank you, Jesus, for saving me." 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

0: This is program number 3938, heard in the true story of Angela were Atlee Gilbert, Isabel Quintero, Mark Forrest, Jennifer Dimmitt, Ben Zarbach, and Anna Maria Alvarez. Original music, Don Badorf. Sound effects, Ben Zarbach. Audio engineer, David Pierczynski. Script, Chrissy Spallone. Unshackled is produced by Pacific Garden Mission to show through true stories that if your life is empty, it can be filled to overflowing. 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You can find us on Facebook, X, Instagram, and YouTube at Unshackled PGM. So, until next time, unless our Lord returns before then, I'm Timothy Gregory reminding you that the doors to Pacific Garden Mission are open night and day. Thanks for listening, and may God bless you.
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Nagabalik kita sa aton nga Sabado program. This is Mom's Heart on DYVS and DXKI. We have been talking about osteoarthritis, rheumatoid arthritis, gout, lupus, kag may mga coping strategies kita dire. We have some tips to help relieve discomfort and get you back into the swing of things. But again, basta health gani naton ya, makadtugid kita sa aton doktor kay sila na iya ang mambal kun ano ang imuon, what medicine to take, what rehab you need. Hindi lang niya nga mamati-mati lang kita and then we just take the medicine of some of our friends kay siling apalariho malang ina, hindi ginaya mo. So, what are these things that will help relieve discomfort and get you back sa imo nga lifestyle? Una gid, keep moving. We are talking about arthritis. Kagang isa nga makahagan-hagan is when you are moving. Maintain movement in your joints as best as you can. Kay ini makabulig, keep your joints functioning better for a longer amount of time. Kay at the same time, mag-brighten sa imo outlook on life. According kay John R. Ward, MD, Professor of Medicine dito sa University of Utah School of Medicine in Salt Lake City, sili niya, every patient should keep active. So kinanglan, up and about ikaw no, kung kaya. And remember, according kay Dr. Ward, that even small movements mean a lot. If ang imo lang niya magwanta is a little house cleaning or gardening, okay, git ina. Basta nga, active ikaw. Exercise pagid. Because exercises work best kung may inflammation, ikaw kag naghagan-hagan na. Hambal ni Jana Jacobs, PT, CHT, physical therapist, certified hand therapist, and president of the section on hand rehabilitation of the American Physical Therapy Association. So hambal ni Jana Jacobs, exercise gid kun magtahaw na ang imo pang hubag. There are a few different types of exercises nga ginausar to help arthritis sufferers. Ang pinaka-simple gid, pinaka-hapos, pwede mahimo by almost any arthritis sufferer are called range of motion exercises. Range of motion exercises. Kung nagpakonsulta ka na ginman sa imo rehab or physical therapy doctor, aside nga ma-recommend ini sa imo sang imo nga medications or your rehab therapies, may mga range of motion exercises ni sila, kabalon ni sila, kay may mga PT na to sila, and they help maintain good movement ini ang mga range of motion exercises, putting the joints through their full range of motion. Kag makakita kita nga iniba lang ang mga several range of motion exercises nga ginarecommend sa Arthritis Foundation sa aton nga mga physical therapist. Pamangkot lang gidya, iniba lang ang isometrics in which nagacreate ikaw resistance by tightening a muscle without moving the joint, makabuligid nga magpabakod sa aton nga muscles. Weight-bearing exercises, walking, nag-build man isang muscle strength, while ini ang mga strengthening exercises can be beneficial sa arthritis sufferer. However, ariho, ang caveat na ton, they should only be done under the supervision and care of a therapist or physician. Hambal ni Dr. Graysel, and anyone with any type of cardiovascular disease should not do a multiple resistance exercises for a sustained amount of time. So liwat, basta gani may mga masakit kita and naghambal ang doktor nga muning himuon, medications, rehab, because we're talking about arthritis, sila lang gid inaya ang makahatag sang husto kag ang pwede naton mahimo. So ang aton diri nga ginahalungan nga kung ikaw may cardiovascular disease, importante mapabalo ka para nga ma-adjust sang imo nga physical therapist kung ano ang capacity mo when you do your movements kag ining ginatawag nga range of motion exercises. Next Saturday,
dugangan ko ini kay kadamo sang coping strategies nga pwede naton ma-adapt when we talk about arthritis. Gina-invite ko kamo again to join me next Saturday because we're going to talk about coping strategies for arthritis, which is a crippling affliction. May mga kilala kita, loved one naton, nga may ari sini. So at least kabalo kita kung paano makabulig sa ila one way or another. But again, ang ambalgi dyan naton, basta gani may ginabatsyag kita, health, importante gid. Magkadto kita sa aton nga healthcare provider, ang imo nga doctor, para makahatag sa aton kung ano ang best para sa aton condition. Mom's Heart will close with this. Dear friend, I pray that you may enjoy good health and that all may go well with you. Not all physical ailments send up a red flag. Some show up with a quiet whisper, exhaustion, trouble sleeping, headaches, indigestion, difficulty concentrating, depression. Though all of these may be symptoms of stress run amok, they may also be signs of more serious medical problems. An annual checkup resulting in an informed diagnosis is extra insurance in your fight against stress. It helps you make sure that stress is actually what you're fighting. Your doctor can also give you some up-to-date tips on dealing with stress and relieve you of any worries you may be holding on to about ongoing aches and pains. Finding a doctor you can talk to is the first step toward a healthier you. Schedule a regular checkup. Padamo gid nga salamat sang pag-tune in sa Mom's Heart diri sa DYVS kag sa DXKI. Ako si Joy Pastoral. Have a safe weekend. God bless you.

0: 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Here is FEBC Philippines Chief Executive Officer Luis Miguel Castillo for the FEBC Report.
1: 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Today, we are joined by station manager Ted Dolohan to reflect on God's faithfulness through the years. Kuya Ted, 1143 DZMR Santiago City, Isabela celebrated 15 years of God's faithfulness. 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
2: During my early years, before FEBC decided to have a radio station here in Isabela, sabi ko, bakit among radio stations of FEBC are only concentrated in the south and part of Luzon? So wala dito, sabi ko, sa north. And there are lots of tribes and communities that have not been reached yet. So in the celebration of this 15th year, we are grateful to God for how He is working, that we have now little by little infiltrated, or we have little by little reached out to these communities.
1: It's a good thing that you pointed that out, Kuya Ted, because that's the mission of FEBC, reaching people who are the hardest to reach with the gospel message. That is our heart, no? Especially those in isolated communities, especially up in the mountains, and reaching them through their particular tribal language, no? Their unique tribal language. So how does DZMR reflect that mission of FEBC?
2: We have already 7 different heart languages of the different cultures and tribes here and communities in Isabela and Cagayan Valley, particularly also in the Cordilleras, that we have been serving. The majority of the people here are Ilocanos, and we have the Ibanags, we have the Itawit, we have the Igorots, the Kankanais. We also have a broadcast for the Kalanguya, the Ifugaos, which is one of the largest listening speaking language in the afternoon program. Lastly, we have the Ayangan language broadcast that we have now in the station.
1: Recently, I believe

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1: This 1,000 PM radio project is intended indeed to reach out to the communities up there in the mountains to proclaim the gospel of the Lord Jesus Christ until all have heard. We'll share this also to people with disabilities, the PWDs, who could not get out, who cannot go to churches to listen to the gospel. And also we're giving radios to persons deprived of liberty. We have a person deprived of liberty who was given a radio. He was given a sentence for life imprisonment in the National Bilibid Prison. There, he came to know the Lord Jesus Christ. And miraculously, by God's grace, he was released for his good behavior, having been transformed as a Christian while he was in detention. At nung siya ay ma-release, nung siya ay mapalaya na, naging bahagi ng kanyang desire o ng kanyang kagustuhan na maabot itong mga tao na naging katulad niya na isang bilanggo. His ministry now is reaching out to the people of deprived of liberty here at Santiago City.
0: It's a wonderful example of how the Lord uses our broadcast to reach people who need the good news. I am sure in many of your communities, no, in many parts of mountainous areas in Sierra Madre and even in the Cordillera, there are a lot of challenges that you have encountered in reaching people. How has the PM Radio helped overcome such barriers?
1: Isa na nakakatuwa na bahagi ng aming ministry dito sa Santiago City ay yung pag-abot sa mga malalayong bundok dito sa Sierra Madre at Cordillera. And indeed, kapag kami ay magbibiyahe doon via road trip, it will take us about 5 hours or even more to be able to reach the place. But we are thankful because we have partnered with the New Tribes Mission Philippines and the Ethnos 360 who help us transport these portable missionary radios to the various places using the helicopter of the Ethnos 360.
0: I can see the essence of partnership in what you're saying. You know, different partners, New Tribes Missions Philippines, Ethnos 360, and FEBC Philippines, all working together to reach people in hard-to-reach areas, no? For them to hear the good news through our broadcasts. When we went to one of the communities and we land on top of the mountain and we engage communities there. And I've heard this, no? When we take pictures, they would say, tag me. Tag me, no? So that means these people are also, these communities are also in social media. How do you see new technology helping us to continue reaching these communities?
1: The trend of the times now is very challenging on the part of the ZMR. And we are endeavoring also to reach out to these communities. Other than the broadcast or the terrestrial radio, we'll be able to reach them up through other media platforms. Kailangan na namin na maggumawa ng mga content na pasok at swak sa pangangailangan ng kahit na mga nasa bundok. Even the youth in the lowlands have to be reached with the new content that we have to be keeping our listeners.
0: You celebrated 15 years. What is your prayer and vision for 1143 DZMR Missions Radio moving forward, particularly in reaching the people that we serve, communities, yung partners that walk alongside us, and using many tools in media for the wider gospel impact?
1: Firstly, we encourage our listeners and other partners to keep praying. Number one is to pray for FEBC. Weekly, pinadadala ko yung ating mga prayer list para sa ating mga group chats para sila ay ma-inform at patuloy na manalangin sa atin. Ikalawa, because we're a non-commercial stations, nahikilambing po kami sa ating mga list.